0: at the time. And so we sat down. I said, why don't we build a band and then see what it sounds like? Well, next thing I knew, we had Steve Kennedy playing bass. Steve played with Ricky Van Shelton, Len Anderson for 20 years, Glacier, Ed Bruce, Cash, did world tours, master sessions, all kind of stuff. So I was in a really good company with these guys. So it became a very interesting conversation. We sat, we talked a few minutes, and next thing I knew, we were starting to get some bookings. So who knew, you know?
1: So it came together pretty quickly when you think about it.
0: It was within 6 weeks we had the band constructed, and at that time we had a gentleman playing keys with us who had played keys for Roy Orbison.
1: Wow.
0: And I mean, you talk about some horsepower.
1: Yeah.
0: This was four-wheel drive, man.
1: Well, you've got a great band. Like I said, I was looking at your website, and I should tell the people that's aneveningwiththegambler.com, and it's a great website. It's got your band on and bio and concert details and all that. And I was looking at the people in your band, and boy, oh boy, like you said, to be playing with Gene Shepherd and people like that, these are the legends. I've only had the opportunity to visit Nashville once, in the Grand Ole Opry and the Ernest Tubb Record Shop and all those places. And the people that you mentioned that they played with, they're all well-known legends, really.
0: Oh, absolutely. That's hence the real deal band. I mean, they're the real deal.
1: I was gonna say that's a great name, the real deal. So I want to play some music. Part of the show is playing some music. So we've taken some music that we found online, and it's cool because it sort of gives the feeling of what it's like to hear you in concert. So the first song I want to play for the listeners is, of course, The Gambler, because everybody loves The Gambler. Big, big hit in Canada. The Gambler was a big, big hit. So we're going to do The Gambler, and it's Justin Ezra Sullivan and his great band on 91X.

0: And we're back with Justin on 91X. Ooh, that was good. I like that.
1: Thank you. Thank you. That's a fun song. And believe it or not, it's a big hit at casinos.
0: I think so, yes. Oh, yeah. Okay. I saw that one coming. So I just want to go back. We're going to go a little bit back and forth, but I wanted to just talk about the Southern gospel music. Like, that's a great training ground, isn't it?
1: Oh, man. And the people that I got the chance to meet in that are legends in their own right. Amazing. My legends in their own right. I got to meet, and some of them have passed away. George Yuntz, the Cathedral Quartet, I got to meet him. I got to meet two of the legendary Happy Goodman family, Howard and Vestal Goodman. Glenn Payne with the Cathedrals. Ernie Haas, and before he was Signature Sound, when he was with Gold City, Tim Riley and those guys. Got to sing with some phenomenal singers. I mean, vocal training, unbelievable harmonies, and which is where I had the opportunity to learn harmony. And there's a lady that I have sang with a couple of times now, which is a Dolly Parton, one of the best in the country, by the way. Her name is Wendy T. Check her out. And Wendy and I did 2 weeks last year at Shipshawana, Indiana. It's a beautiful place at the Blue Gate Theater. And we did some stuff there with Mr. Doug Church, who has a program called Salute to the Stars. He is known by, he's an obviously impersonator, but he tribute artist, I should say. But he has gotten two of those awards that you get. They call him the voice of Elvis. He is that close. Great person to be with, and enjoyed the show with them. Wendy says that of the Kenny Rogers that she has worked with, I'm her favorite, and she's worked with all of them for about 30 years. But she's actually speaking to me about maybe doing a show in Australia next year for a couple of weeks. So it's crazy. I mean, and people love the music of Kenny Rogers. I mean, how could you not?
0: Wonderful, wonderful music. And as I said, I'm in Canada doing this interview, but this interview will go around the world. Kenny Rogers, whenever he came to Canada, was sold out. Very, very popular in this country. He actually, I think, had a TV show that he did in Toronto, Canada.
1: Yes.
0: Yeah, in the early 70s. And people just love Kenny Rogers here. I'm going to play another song that you did that we captured, and it's Ruby. That's another great song. Like, every time I'm going to say it's another great song, because they're all great songs, and you do really good version of the song. So we're going to do Ruby, and we're doing that for Justin, and we're doing that on 91X.

0: And we're back with Justin. And another great song, Ruby. It must be difficult because you could be up on the stage there for 5 hours singing all those great songs.
1: Well, a man sang at some of the best love songs is when he really got very, very popular. Of course, First Edition. He had several hits, What Condition My Condition Was In, all those songs. And Ruby was actually in that First Edition material. But it transitioned in from when he came into the country stuff. Lucille, of course, was what really lit everything up. And then he brought, I think it was Ruby that actually brought him to Nashville, Tennessee, where he started doing country music. And but anyway, he's a storyteller with his songs. Is what is the hook. He is actually one of the best singing storytellers that's ever been.
0: Yeah,
1: I venture to say. Probably, if you really wanted to research it, Kenny Rogers was probably the pop country Elvis.
0: Yes, yeah, that's an interesting way of putting it. You're absolutely right. That's he yeah, on the charts. It's interesting because you could turn on a country station and hear him. You could turn on a pop station, you could hear him. You heard him just about everywhere, didn't you?
1: Yeah. A lot of crossover material. A lot of crossover.
0: Exactly. So when you're doing your performance or your concert, is there one song that you I don't know how to put it, that it's a hard song for you to sing, or are all the songs, can you do them all?
1: Actually, there's several, but there's a couple that really kind of stand out. Just prior to COVID, I lost two of the best friends that I'd ever had in my life. One due to cancer, and the other one in a car accident. And the song that Kenny, it's really not a well-known song by Kenny Rogers, but it's called Good Friends. And we do that song, and since COVID had hit, I stopped for just a moment during our program. And I said, I'd just like to get to know my audience just a little. You know, we've went through a couple of rough years with COVID, a pandemic, something we've never faced. I quite like, and I myself have lost a couple of really good friends, and I know several of y'all. Let me just see. And they usually hold their hands up. And there's people all over the house, that auditorium that we're in, that hold their hands up. They know they've lost loved ones, either to COVID or car accident, cancer, heart attack, various things. And they said, we didn't even get a chance during COVID to bury and grieve our folks. You know, we had to go into such a deep state of isolation that we had graveside funerals, just drive-by type things. And I said, if you've lost a loved one, maybe this song will help you get past those things. And we sang Good Friends, and people come up after the song and in the back with me and hug me and cry and say, I realize I need to grieve. And thank you so much. I didn't even know that song was out there, but it touched me so much. And the next song, I guess, that really gets to me is one called Buy Me a Rose, which is the producer of that was Rex Benson, who contacted me about Buy Me a Rose. Kind of scared me. I thought, maybe we owe a bunch of royalties or something to the production of this song. And he said, no, he said, what it is, he said, I saw your version. He has an app on his phone that anytime the song is done, it notifies him, and which is kind of neat. And he saw that I was doing the song, contacted, said, I saw your version of Buy Me a Rose. And I said, oh, my, I was nervous. I really was. And he said, no, he said, a lot of people try to do the song, and they do it no justice. He said, I knew Kenny for 30 years. We were friends. And he said, you keep doing Buy Me a Rose. He said, you do a great job. And it gave me permission. From the guy that produced it with Kenny Rogers, I mean, what an accolade, right?
0: Yeah, that's really special. And thank you for doing those songs. And you're absolutely right. People went through such a hard time. I don't think some people realize how bad a period it was. And music plays such an important role in our lives. When we're sad, when we're happy. I've always said that there's always a song, when people, they have a special song when they first met someone, or they have a song when they get married, the first dance. Music plays such an important role, and it can be a role in in healing and helping people. So it's always good when you can do that, right?
1: It is, and I think it's actually been demonstrated. You can tell where a country is in history by its music that's being played at that time.
0: Yeah, yeah.
1: That's okay. Interesting.
0: So I'm going to play another song now, if it's okay with you. Sure. All right.
1: Please.
0: So we're going to do Lucille, because that's such a great song. Lucille, everyone, when that comes on the radio, everybody knows what's coming. I love that.
1: Sure.
0: All right. So we're going to do Lucille. And this is Justin Ezra Sullivan and his band. And this is a great version. So enjoy Lucille on 91X.

0: And we're back with Justin. Really good version.
1: Thank you. Thank you. I'll tell you a quick story about Lucille.
0: Yeah.
1: When he released Lucille, he made it back home to Houston, Texas to visit his parents. And his mother was very upset. I mean, very upset. She was distraught with the song. She was mad, and she came at him. Why did you write this song? I can't believe that you did this. This is awful. I can't get it out of my head. I never left you kids hungry. I never left you alone. Your dad, this stuff never happened. And he said, Mom, it's not about you. It's not about you. And it just happens to be that Kenny Rogers' mother's name is Lucille.
0: Oh, boy. Okay, well, there you go, right? So, you know, when you talk about funny things that happen, I was reading on your website a little bit about your bio, and you were in, now, I don't know if this is true, like I saw that, you were in a Kenny Rogers Roasters. And everyone started looking at it. Strange.
1: Yeah.
0: Is that really true?
1: You would not believe the stories I can tell you on this stuff. The first time I was ever approached about looking like Kenny Rogers, we were on a cruise. And we stopped, I think it was on Nassau Island in the Bahamas. And the ship food was wonderful, but I was wanting a piece of chicken. And I never ate at a Rogers Roasters. That was a chicken chain.
0: Yeah,
1: that Kenny Rogers had it, and there's still a couple of those open, I think, but I don't know if the one that we were at. But we walked in, and the whole place—I mean, people eating the food, the people cooking the food—just stopped. And I thought maybe my zipper was down or something. What happened? They were looking at me, and my wife turned around; she was looking at me, and behind me was a picture of Kenny Rogers. And I didn't see it, and she looked at the picture behind me, and she looked at my face, and she finally said, you look like Kenny Rogers. So she was the first one, and that's been like 35 years ago. And she said, you look like Kenny Rogers. They think you're Kenny Rogers. So it became a kind of fun to go in places. I was actually chased into the bathroom at the Sawgrass Mall in Fort Lauderdale.
0: Wow.
1: It was scary. I mean, it really was. There was a lady doing teeth whitening in the media of the mall, and she fingered me to come over. And I get it when they do the double take look, and they've made an affiliation. And I walked up, and she said, "Do you sing?" And I said, "Well, yeah, I did sing. I wasn't telling a tale. I sang gospel most of the time." She said, "Sing something for me." I said, "Lady, I'm your knight in shining armor, and I love you." She went to patting her chest and grabbed a pen and signed here. Then I walked away, and maybe it was 20, 30 feet from her, and I heard, and here she comes running. And she runs up to me, and she's thrown her coat off and was doing these selfies, and I happened to notice out of peripheral vision that the whole mall had stopped.
0: Wow.
1: And I was the object of, and I thought, holy mackerel. And I kind of eased in through the closest place I could get and slipped into the bathroom and waited for about 30 or 45 minutes. I was scared.
0: Oh, boy. It can be a blessing, but it can be also.
1: It was scary. I got it.
0: Yeah, I can imagine. So I was saying, like, I got a chance to see some of your concert footage online. One of the questions I wanted to ask you when you're doing your concerts, do you do any gospel music?
1: Actually, at the very last, if the audience encores a song, which we get pretty much every show, we come back on and Kenny did a version of Love Lifted Me.
0: Okay, yeah.
1: I don't know if you remember that, but it's Write Myself a Simple Song. Get the whole world to sing along that song. And I asked the audience to participate. I said, come on, sing along with it. And it's amazing how many people know Love Lifted Me. Cool. And it's really cool because it's kind of like being a choir director because the whole audience is singing it. And we just have a good time with it. We get loud. And And that's the close of the show at that point. And, but we do get to do that. And I do get to speak to people afterwards. It's very touching. I've had men and women cry on my shoulder about particular songs, you know, that touched them. They fell in love during this song, or
0: yeah,
1: they got married. They played this side or something, and just cry because they were afraid that when he died, that they would not get to hear this music much longer.
0: Yeah.
1: And they're so thankful that we've taken it up and are not letting it die. And yeah. How can you? I mean, these songs, a lot of people don't know this. He won the Diamond Award with his The Greatest Hits album.
0: Yes.
1: He sold 22 million copies. He was the sixth artist to have ever sold. At that point, it was, if you sell 10 million copies, you get a Diamond Award. He actually won two, really, but he won the Diamond Award with that. So he was among some elite singers at that point. Over 100 million copies of his music have been sold.
0: Wow.
1: Worldwide. So, I mean, he's a phenomenon. And to be able to do through the years, She Believes in Me, Lady, which was a Lionel Richie tune, Islands in the Stream, which was a Barry Gibb tune. It's how can you not love that music? It carries itself.
0: Oh, yeah. They'll be playing that music for another 100 years. It'll be played on. It's just great music is like that, right?
1: Mm-hmm. And like I said, a song, look at Amazing Grace. How many years have we been singing Amazing Grace? It's I'm not saying his stuff is that spiritual that it would carry on that dynamic, but a good love song. Look at Elvis's Caught in the Trap and the stuff that he did. Hunk a hunk of burning love. They carry through generations.
0: Exactly. So I'm going to do another song. I'm going to do a love song because I think that's great.
1: Oh, I love that.
0: Yeah. So we're going to do a love song.
1: You know, this was Elvis's favorite Kenny Rogers song.
0: That's right. See how I tied that in there, right? I was thinking about
1: it. Yeah, good.
0: So we're going to do a love song. Justin Ezra Sullivan and his great band on 91X.

0: And we're back with Justin. So wonderful song. It must be a great pleasure singing these songs and to have a wonderful band behind you.
1: The band director could not have picked that person for that position. I can't imagine anyone fitting the bill. He is able to not just play some of the hottest licks and sing backup vocal, and simultaneously he is listening to every part instrument wise and deducing who is off this step or that step. Maybe next time we'll play it in a different, change it. But he can hear all that and pick it apart simultaneously, which is phenomenal to me. Great, great guy to work with. Rob Clark, who plays acoustic guitar for me, you can't tell from the music you listen to. If you pull up a Kenny's project that he does that beautiful picking, like on the beginning of The Gambler. We've got that. Rob just nails it every time and never misses. It's phenomenal to have that type of player. It's actually scary. It really is. I'll be honest. At times, I get so lost in the music, if I'm not careful, I'll forget to sing.
0: Oh, wow.
1: It is so beautiful, the way they play. And Brenda Shepherd on the keys, when she starts playing, it's melodic. She got the strings and everything going, and it's just to listen to the music just tickles your ear.
0: All right. So wonderful, wonderful band behind you. And they also do some vocals, right?
1: Yes. Brenda sings back up with me. Steve, my bass player, sings back up. Gail Hutchins, married to the drummer, sings back up. And Glenn. So I've got the four parts there behind me to help carry us. That really gives the song the full girth.
0: Yeah, it makes it more rich, doesn't it? Yeah.
1: It does. It really does. And right out of Nashville, these players are, Nashville, Tennessee is the mecca. It is the home base for anyone who wants to play or be discovered to come.
0: It is.
1: So there are guitar players, piano players, bass players. You can shake it free in Tennessee and three bass players will fall off.
0: Yeah, exactly. And you know what I love about Nashville musicians? You can pull out a song title and they'll start playing in 2 seconds. They're so good at what they do.
1: That's amazing. It's like magic.
0: Yeah.
1: It's magic. It's like, where does it come from? Because a lot of times they don't even need music. It just starts coming out of the air. I've actually written a couple of songs that have been published myself and took it to them and said, well, here's my melody. And I play bass and guitar myself. And so I'll strum and give them the idea on the song. We have a little project that we sell that at our record table. That's just got, I think it's 5 of Kenny's originals, our version of Kenny's songs. And then at the very tail end, I have a song that's very touching with my own song. It's called Mama's Song. And they played, Rob played that. It's just one guitar and he played the most melodic, beautiful music. And I said, why don't we add that just as an addition to the project, just for something a little extra. And they said, yeah, it's a great song. So we've got that one on the project that is an original.
0: All right. So I want to let the people know, that you have a Facebook page, Justin Ezra Sullivan. Yes. You have a website. One Evening with the Gambler, An Evening with the Gambler.com. You have concerts coming up. I know there's a lot of concerts towards the end of the year. I want to name the concerts you got coming up recent, because by the time this airs, it'll be past. But you've got some big shows coming up at the end of the year. You're in Warren, Michigan at the Andiamo Showroom in December 29th to 31st. Salute to the Stars. And that's with also an Elvis tribute artist. And that's in New Jersey.
1: Yes, that's with Doug Kirk.
0: Yeah. Mm-hmm. And
1: we've got the closest thing we've got is July the 26th, 27th. No, that's when we leave. 30th, I think we will be at the Des Plaines Theater in Chicago. And then we'll be up in Wisconsin at Turtle Lake. St. LaCroix, and that's just this next weekend, which I think you may be airing it. There may be somebody that way that hears this and says, hey, let's stop by.
0: You never know, right?
1: And, we just did a show at the Belfry Theater in Wisconsin. Yeah. That was fun.
0: Cool.
1: They had great people around Lake Geneva there, and we had a great time with them. So anyway, I could talk about this forever.
0: Yeah. We love talking about the music, and we love talking about great performers like you and your band. So I want to do Kevin Gets a Song of the Week. This is something Kevin has been fighting with management, and Kevin gets a song of the week. So I'm putting up a song right now. Is that okay with you?
1: Sure.
0: All right.
1: You do that, but
0: I wanted to do this song, and it's Islands in the Stream, because it's Kenny Rogers and it's Dolly Parton, and people love that song. So if it's okay, I'm going to play Kenny and Dolly doing Islands in the Stream on 91X.

0: And we're back on 91X. I'm here with Justin Ezra Sullivan, a wonderful performer, tribute artist. Boy, if you want to see Kenny Rogers, you go see Justin and his band. They do a fantastic job. They're all veteran musicians and singers. And by the way, I should mention comments online from people. People love your show. They all love your show. I haven't seen one thumbs down, all thumbs up.
1: Yes, and the fans would make it. I mean, it's no show without our audience. There's, you can just stand up and have a rehearsal, but and when the crowd gets engaged, they do. They love the material, and they kind of egg you on. And once you kind of get that rapport going, my band lights up. I mean, it seems like the harder they clap, the harder they play. And I just love those fans that want to hear this type of music, because there's a thread that runs through every song. And I mentioned this at the beginning of our concerts. There's a common thread that runs through all the music that we will be singing this evening, and that is love.
0: Yeah.
1: They're all love songs. They're even if you go to Coward of the County, which particularly is a hard song because it's about a rape.
0: Well, it is, but it's a powerful song, isn't it?
1: It is, and here it is, because the guy at the end of the song, Tommy doesn't kill anyone, but he does make them pay a heavy price for the crime that they committed.
0: Yes, exactly. And these, like I said, these are all well-written songs, and, you know, tremendous stories, and they move people, and people remember these songs. That's what makes it so fascinating. They remember the songs. But we're almost out of time, Justin. We're almost out of time.
1: Where did it go?
0: Where's the time going? So
1: man, I'll tell you something. We want to come to Canada. We haven't been to Canada yet. Can we come to Canada and do some stuff?
0: I think the people would love you. Like I said, they love Kenny's music, and you guys are great. So I think if anyone's listening out there, they should get in touch with you. They can go to your website or your Facebook page, or if they have to, they can contact me, and I'll put you in touch with them. How does that sound?
1: Brother, if you get us to Canada, I'll get you some tickets. How about that?
0: All right. I would have bought them anyways, but I agree with us. So I hope you have continued success, and I hope we get to see you in Canada, and I hope more people get to see you in Australia and all over the world, because it's a wonderful show.
1: There's an effort that goes into it, but it's a labor of love. These songs touch my heart. I've got a wife for 42 years. And a lot of the songs that I'm singing, I'm thinking of her while I'm singing the songs. So it's easy to sing those love songs because they're coming from my heart.
0: Exactly. And your wife is Janet, right?
1: Exactly.
0: So big shout out. My wife is Janet, too. So big shout out to both Janets, right?
1: There you go. I just love my Janet. Do you love your Janet?
0: You bet. More than anything. I think we could write a song. We could do a duet, a Janet song.
1: Hey, dude. Wait a minute, let's see. I got some wheels turning here. Let's see. You picked a fine time to leave me for Janet. No.
0: No. I should tell the people you do some comedy during the show too, don't you?
1: Laughter is a solace. It's like a medicine. If people can laugh together, they can clap together, they can cry together. And funny is funny. You know, I tell this and people get a kick out of it. I just realized this. Did you know the people in Dubai do not like the Flintstones?
0: No, I didn't.
1: But the people in Abu Dhabi do.
0: Okay. We're going to leave the people on that note, Justin. Thank you so much for being my special guest this week.
1: It's been a pleasure, Kevin.
0: All right.
1: Maybe we can do it again.
0: Yeah, we'll have you back on and we'll talk more about what you're doing and where you're going. And I'm sure people will love your music, and I'll make sure I let you know what the feedback's like.
1: Please.
0: All right. So everyone, I hope you enjoyed Justin, a wonderful guest, tribute artist, Kenny Rogers, fantastic show. Go out and see him. And we hope everyone tunes in next week for another edition of Quinty in the Groove.

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1: I'm Drew from the Quinty Arts Council. This is what's on in the arts. The 17th annual Mother of All Craft Shows is happening tomorrow, May 2nd at 9:30. Or if you're hearing this on Saturday morning, it's starting right about now and will go until about 4 o'clock. Andy Forgy's going to do a sing-along. 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Admission is $5 and it's free for kids under 12. The Quinty Arts Council's exhibit for May will be a collaboration between Emma Bet Belit and Grazinka Sharina. Sharina's work is inspired by Ikebana, the Japanese art of floral arrangement. Rooted in centuries of tradition, Ikebana is a meditative practice guided by careful structure and philosophy. While governed by precise principles of placement, proportion, and line, the final arrangements are meant to appear effortless, simple, airy, and serene. Complementing these sculptural arrangements, Emma Bet Belit explores the expressive potential of macro photography. Through detailed close-up imagery, she magnifies the intricate textures and patterns found in crochet work, intertwined with natural elements. Her photographs invite viewers to look more closely and discover unexpected relationships between handmade craft and organic forms of nature. The opening and reception will be on May 7th at 4 o'clock. Fridays at 5:30, Dr. Isaac Akrong hosts African drumming classes at the QAC Cultural Hub at a cost of $10 per person. These workshops are a great way to learn drumming techniques and African culture in a fun group setting. Emma Bet Belit's Bridging Communities group are continuing their efforts to crochet an entire bridge in Belleville. I like to say it's the coziest group activity in town. 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I'm Drew from the Quinty Arts Council. 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

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Alternatives for Women down in Prince Edward County are searching for volunteers to help organize items that have been donated and make sure supplies are readily available for clients. Volunteers must be able to lift heavier items and be able to assess what items are needed and what items they have too much of. St. Vincent de Paul Thrift Store in downtown Belleville is seeking a warehouse helper to assist with accepting incoming donations, sending donations upstairs, assembling furniture, and doing some minor fixes. You must be able to lift at least 50 pounds relatively comfortably. Flexible schedules for shifts are available. VON Hastings, Northumberland, Prince Edward is looking volunteer drivers to assist clients to medical appointments, shopping, and other errands. Drivers must have their own vehicle, but mileage is reimbursed monthly. Drives are local and long distance at the discretion of each volunteer and their availability. The Prince Edward Learning Center is seeking volunteer tutors for their adult learning program. Tutors work one-on-one with adult students to assist with developing literacy, writing, numeracy, or communication skills, and/or high school credits. The Sterling Musical Instrument Lending Library, known as the Sterling Mill, is looking for folks to transport instruments between the Sterling Mill at the Sterling Library and their partner library locations across Hastings and Prince Edward Counties. A vehicle is required. The Community Development Council of Quinney, known as CDC Quinney, is seeking volunteers to pack good food boxes. Volunteers can also choose to assist with loading the boxes onto the delivery truck as well as into customer vehicles. Boxes are packed on the second and fourth Tuesday of each month from 7:30 a.m. to about 12:30 p.m. Kentwood Park Nursing Home in Picton is looking volunteers to assist residents to play bingo on Thursday evenings from 6 to 7:30 p.m. And the Community Recreation Association at CFB Trenton is looking volunteers to assist with leading activities for youth aged 6 to 12 in the sports, drama, art, and science programs on weekdays or weekends at the base. Volunteer Information Quinney refers to volunteers from more than 275 agencies throughout Hastings and Prince Edward counties. They're currently recruiting volunteers to fill the needs in our community. Please contact 613-969-8862 or visit the website viq.ca for all the info. 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
1: Welcome to Famous Lost Words. I'm Christopher Ward with Tom Jokic, and this time around,

0: We're focusing on the 90s. It was the decade of Clinton, Chrétien, the OJ trial, Friends, Seinfeld, Michael Jordan, the Blue Jays, and dial-up internet.
1: Wow, remember how long that took? Oh. And musically, the Seattle sound was a nice palate cleanser for rock fans who had been feeling ignored. But pop music stayed strong as well. It was a golden age also for hip-hop, and a time when Canadian music dominated the world, led by Shania Twain, Bryan Adams, Celine Dion, and Alanis Morissette. Mm-hmm. But the biggest event of the decade, Christopher, happened on June 29th, 1996, at Tiger Stadium in Detroit, and it had nothing to do with baseball.
0: Cut to co-host weeping openly.
1: It was the return of the power, the majesty, the blood, the fire, the questionable lyrics, and the power chords.
0: Oh, the cheese.
1: Of Kiss. And that's when the long-awaited reunion tour kicked off, and I saw them just a few months after that, and I pretty much lost my mind.
0: Well, I can attest to the latter fact, but I'm wondering why you waited so long. Why didn't you go to Detroit for the opening night of the show?
1: You know what? That's a great question. But you know what's also very interesting? Is I have video because I've collected the entire Kistory box set, which is basically a video history of anything that Kiss has ever made, right? And that reunion show in Detroit, in the very, very first song, they were playing one of their most popular songs, especially if you're a Kiss fan. It's called Deuce. And three quarters of the way through, at the peak of the song, they totally lost track of where they were in the song, and the song crumbled. It disintegrated, and it was
0: oh, no.
1: And for about 10 seconds, it was a train wreck. And it's actually kind of funny, because what happens is the drummer, Peter Criss, who hadn't played with the band for a long time, just completely lost his place in the song, and they all look at each other, and Peter Criss's eyes get as wide as pie plates, right? It's a very funny moment. So I'm kind of glad I wasn't there. I would have probably, like, my stomach would have fell out, because this is what we've been waiting for. Thankfully, the rest of the show was good, and thankfully, by the time they got to Toronto, the show was fantastic. I loved it.
0: That's a good story, and you weren't even there. Tom, on this episode, we will feature interviews with some of the biggest stars of the decade.
1: Yep, Jewel talks about her huge breakthrough album.
0: Victoria Beckham explains the massive appeal of the Spice Girls.
1: Ed and Steve from Bare Naked Ladies try to contain themselves as their career takes off.
0: And we'll also hear from Matchbox 20, Tom Cochran, Natalie Merchant, Amanda Marshall, and the Goo Goo Dolls.
1: The only thing that's missing is Chumbawamba, but I promise I will find that interview one day when I have absolutely nothing better to do.
0: Okay, pencil me in for busy on that one. plus, we'll share some 90s cool song facts about the likes of TLC, Boyz II Men, Nirvana, the Fugees, Salt-N-Pepa, and Oasis.
1: Oh, you're going to love the Oasis cool song fact, Christopher, because it's about their drummer. And it's someone who is related to one of your favorite drummers. All right, let's get started. That's the Goo Goo Dolls from 1998 and their biggest hit, Iris. What a majestic, huge-sounding record.
0: Yeah, indeed. The Goo Goo Dolls didn't think of themselves as a pop act, but you know, it's audiences who tend to decide those things in the end. In this chat from 1995, they talk about the impact of the song Name, which had just hit the charts at the time.
2: How does it feel now to suddenly have, like, the commercial, like, you had commercial success in certain circles, but now it's become, you know, you're sitting in here is obvious to the fact because we're a pretty mainstream radio station.
3: Yeah, it's strange that a band like us would get played on a very, I was listening to the station yesterday and I was like, wow.
2: Yeah.
3: It's very, I thought it was very wild. I mean, that a band like us would be played.
2: Yeah, but when a song like Name came out, when you put it together, you think, well, this is one that, you know, this could do it for us.
3: No.
2: Or were you even thinking about that?
3: No, I wasn't. No, I never think about what's the consequences of my writing when I'm writing, you know. You can't. It'll destroy what you're doing, you know. So I sort of leave the outside world behind, you know, whenever I'm writing.
2: You guys now have creative control over all your product, really?
4: We pretty much always have.
3: And that was a conversation that we had with them. If you want us on your label, please have faith in our abilities. I don't tell you how to sell records. Don't tell me how to make them.
4: Well, sometimes we do.
3: Okay, sometimes. And sometimes, yeah, but they never, ever, ever, they really understand music and they really, you know, and that's rare in the music business these days to find people who actually do understand music, who are aware of the art.

0: local band that we were in before this band. We got rid of everything, and I rewrote an entire new album like right before we went into Make Yourself or Someone Like You. The only thing that carried over was 3 AM. That's been around forever. And it was written. I originally wrote it about the time I had a lot of time with me and my mom while she had cancer. She was going through Hodgkin's disease, and it was just about that period. Like, I was really young. I was like maybe 12, and I was taking care of her. So it was just kind of like, you know, my experience with that at that time.
1: 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This is Famous Last Words. I'm Tom Jokic with Christopher Ward. Up next on this special 90s edition, Amanda Marshall gets a boost from Elton John, and Jewel goes from living in a van to wearing a $14,000 dress to the Grammys.
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3: Welcome back to Famous Lost Words, the 90s edition. I'm Christopher Ward with Tom Jokic. Let's go to the summer of 19...

0: from 1996. That's Amanda Marshall and Birmingham from her debut album. And what a good one that was.
1: I love that song. And I did not write that song, just so you know.
0: Well, I know. And you did so much work with Amanda on that first album. So I want to talk to you about that once we hear this clip.
1: Tom, Amanda's first album was a bigger success than anyone involved could have foreseen. Mm-hmm. In this interview from the early days of that success, she talks to Dale Smith about the joy of a celebrity endorsement or two.
2: Now, the new single out is Dark Horse, and yes. Is that a coincidence? Was that a planned thing, or did that have anything to do with a certain artist appearing on a certain Rosie O'Donnell show?
3: It was not a planned thing. It was total coincidence, and it was really funny because we had already selected the next single, so it was neat. It was nice to have your choice validated in that particular manner.
2: So you had made that choice for the next single?
3: Yeah, we had already chosen the single, and then Elton went on TV and kind of endorsed it. It was kind of cool. It was really, really cool.
2: Have you seen the episode? Have you seen the tape of the episode?
3: I have indeed seen the episode. He actually phoned me about a week after that.
2: Didn't he?
3: We were up in Banff, and quite unexpectedly, he called, and it was really cool. We talked about, and we of course have done the show since then. So it was nice to talk to her about it, to talk to him about it. It was very, very cool, and it was very genuine on his part, which was nice.
2: It's amazing. I'm watching it at home, just out of the blue. And she says, "Who are the artists that you listen to?" And he mentioned Terry, somebody or
3: Lewis,
2: other.
3: I think it was Lewis Taylor.
2: Taylor. That's it. Yeah, and then he goes and Amanda Marshall, and I'm like, excuse me?
3: Yeah.
2: Man, did he say Amanda Marshall? And he goes, yeah, and then he starts saying, he knows your CD. He goes, I said, there's a song on there. I think it's track 4, and sure enough,
3: it is track 4.
2: You know, it's called Dark Horse, and if they ever think you release it, it's a number one single. I'm thinking, and you know, Rosie knew Birmingham.
3: Yeah, it was very cool. It was a neat week all around. It was a good week. It was funny because when that happened, when he was on the air, we had just flown in from Australia, and we'd been working like for a month solid, so we hadn't had a good night's sleep in a while. So everyone was sleeping in. Nobody had a wake-up call. And my mom called me at like 6 o'clock in the morning, hysterical, saying, Elton John's on TV talking about you. I was like, what? I'm not even conscious. Go away. But it was very cool.
2: Well, that's outstanding. Now, wasn't there you were supposed to do a song, and you may have already done it, for a soundtrack for a Kevin Costner film or something?
3: Yeah, we did that. That was a few months ago. It was for Tin Cup.
2: Yeah.
3: And
2: What happened with that? That was supposed to be the big thing, but it's been overshadowed by your album.
3: Yeah, it was funny because I got this call from Warner Brothers, and they said, we've got this movie coming out. It's the new Kevin Costner movie. We're looking for a voice that's going to be compatible with this song, and we think, you know, Don Was is going to be producing the track, and he's heard your record, and he thinks you're the voice, so do you have time? And we did. We were right in the middle of the tour, so we made time. The biggest thing for me out of that whole experience was the opportunity to work with Don Was, because he's been a musical hero of mine forever. Mm. And for me, that was like, it was such a great opportunity. And we had a great time doing it. It was lots of fun. The best thing about making this record for me was that I got to work with musicians that I grew up listening to on the radio, Kenny Aronoff and Lee Sklar. You know, all those guys are people who played on records that I bought when I was like 12. And to sit in a studio with them and, you know, and not direct them, but to work with them as sort of an equal is amazing. Working with Don was an incredible experience for me, mostly because you never really know how it's going to turn out. You never know if the person that you idolize

0: to turn out to be a jerk. You know?
1: Yeah.
0: And you walk in and you think, this could completely shatter all of my illusions about this person. And for the most part, I've had a great experience this last year because all of the people that I've met have been great. You know, it was the best recording experience I've ever had. We had a great time. We did it in like 2 days, sat around. You know, he takes his shoes off in the studio and we're sitting around laughing. And I'm thinking, this guy made records that I love. I mean, these are records that I have in my collection and I listen to every day.
1: And now my world is shattered because his feet stink.
0: His feet stink. You know, it's really funny. We just did a show in Boston. It was a festival date. It was all, the spin doctors were on it. But the person that I really wanted to meet was Stevie Nicks. And her manager came over after our set and she said, oh, I hear you'd really like to meet Stevie. She's in the dressing room. And I found myself going, well, no, it's okay. You know, it's all right. I don't want to bother her. And I went in and I was just a babbling idiot. And I'm standing there. And you know when you're talking and you're thinking, you're having this whole conversation with yourself in your head and you're thinking, I can't believe I'm being such a goof. You know?
1: And then you try more time, trying to back up.
0: It was the worst. And she was so gracious and so just totally classy about it and so collected. And I thought, this is great. You know, this is a woman that has been a hero of mine forever, and it's so nice to meet somebody who's totally together and really what they seem.
2: That's Dark Horse 1997, Amanda Marshall, just one of seven singles from that album. You gotta love Amanda's irrepressible energy in that clip. And Christopher, I know that you wrote a number of songs with Amanda. Tell us about your experience on working on that first album and your time working with her generally.
3: Well, she arrived in Los Angeles to work with Dave Tyson, who produced her record, who was my songwriting partner for many of the things for Alanis record. And She, irrepressible energy is exactly the right term. She was just bouncing along in her sneakers with her hair springing up and down and this wonderful, engaging smile on her face. She was so much fun to work with and she was so excited about what we were doing. It was really interesting when she sat down to do the work and focus on just the singing. It's like the wisdom of the song ages started to come through her voice and you saw a whole different personality. She is really a remarkable talent and as a writer and as a singer and of course as a performer as well. And it was really, really fun to work with her.
2: All right. This is Famous Lost Words as we remember the 1990s.

0: from 1997. That's Who Will Save Your Soul and Jewel.
1: Raised in Homer, Alaska, Jewel performed with her dad, where she worked on her yodeling skills before studying opera at an arts academy in Michigan. It's basically everybody's path to success, right? After honing her performance skills in the San Diego folk scene, she released her debut album, Pieces of Me, at 21. The 12 million selling album made her an overnight star, built on her first single, Who Will Save Your Soul, a philosophical folk song that she wrote. In this interview clip, that same thoughtful artist is in evidence.
2: Let me get the story behind a couple of the hit singles off of Pieces of You. Who Will Save Your Soul?
3: I wrote that when I was about, 16 or 17. Probably the, first or second song I ever wrote. Never thought anybody would hear it. I was just traveling around a lot. I hitchhiked through Mexico at the time. And realized how many people are taught that nobody can know them better than somebody else. And we have to go to God to be forgiven and therapists to be understood. And very little of our childhoods are spent on teaching us how to understand our emotions or how to relate to one another, how to be creative or approach life as though it were not work, and things like that are crucial because it's how you fulfill dreams. And so instead we look to other people to kind of make us happy or not.
2: That's some pretty deep thinking for a 16 or 17-year-old.
3: I was a weird kid.
2: How does it feel when you're at something like the Grammy Awards and you're backstage with everybody? Do you walk around? Are you still a fan of some people? You walk over, oh my God, look who's standing over there.
3: I couldn't believe, I met Elvis Costello. I was beside myself. Freaked out. I was like, there's Eric Clapton beside me. Oh my God, Things like that, I'm just kind of a farm kid from Alaska that gets to keep playing dress up, and people let me make a living at what I love doing, and it's like a big joke. It's really hard to comprehend. I still see myself with dirty hands in Alaska, driving tractors wondering what I'll do when I'm older. And it's really hard to get over that image of myself. So when somebody gives you a $14,000 dress to wear, you're like, all right, sounds good. But it's really hard to comprehend that, 14 billion people are watching you. And I guess it always should be hard to comprehend. And I really feel blessed to be given this dream. A lot of people work really, really hard to help me with it, at no real benefit of their own. The record label, a lot of people, a lot of radio stations, and it's, people don't have to take the time out of their lives to help me. it's really a treat.
0: That's You Were Meant For Me, Jewel, from 1996. Such an interesting person with a fascinating history and lots of talent. That's our conversation with Jewel from 1997.
1: This is Famous Lost Words. I'm Christopher Ward with Tom Jokic, and this week it's all about the 1990s. Tom, what's next?
0: Well, Christopher, we cover the Canadian contingent with Tom Cochrane in 1991, just as Life is a Highway is carrying him to the top of the charts. And we have a mid-90s chat with Ed and Steve from Bare Naked Ladies as they reminisce about when they first met.
4: Following this edition of Famous Lost Words, listen as 91X delves into its own archive to revisit an interview with an indie or local band or musician. 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
0: Welcome back to Famous Lost Words, our special 90s edition. I'm Tom Jokic with Christopher Ward, who's not only Canada's original VJ, he's also an author. I'd highly recommend his book, Is This Live? Inside the Wild Early Years of Much Music. The foreword was written by his buddy Mike Myers. Christopher also has a new album out called Same River Twice, which is excellent, and his song Black Velvet was recently inducted into the Canadian Songwriters Hall of Fame. Now, back to the 90s, specifically the fall of 1991. Life is a Highway, an anthemic song from Tom Cochrane.
1: Well, Tom, you remember the 90s. I have it written down, so that's how we deal with these things. In this interview clip, Tom Cochrane talks with Denise Donlan about striving and surviving and why he identifies as a singer-songwriter more than a rocker.
5: This morning I was reading it in the Globe following the show you did in Toronto, and they talked about, you know, you being in the same ballpark a little bit with, you know, the legacy of Canadian performers, Chilliwack, Kim Mitchell, on and on and on, who are really huge in Canada. And I know that this crowd right here would be really thrilled if suddenly we had yet another ambassador in a major way south of the border there. How do you feel about all that? Is it...
6: Well, I feel that in a sense, that's true. There's been a lot of great Canadian rock and roll bands. We've lasted longer. I don't know if people keep track of this sort of thing, but, you know, I've been around for 12 years doing it, and the fans have always been there supporting it. The media always hasn't recognized that, you know, so, and it's built as well. You know, it's been amazing. But I think for about 6 or 7 years there, Red Rider was a real strong touring entity. And now this band's proven to be a strong touring entity. So we stood the test of time, you know, that way. We're survivors. And in a sense, in the States, you know, there's, you know, songs like Lunatic Fringe are pretty big AOR songs down there. It's one of the top five AOR songs, requested AOR songs of all times. That's album radio.
5: Number two, just number after two. Money, yeah. Pink Floyd, yeah.
6: And so so we have a strong cult following, more so than some of those bands. But they're great bands. You know, Chilliwack was a wonderful band. I mean, there's a strong legacy there. My heritage is as a singer songwriter. So I'm coming through the back door with the rock thing. I relate more to kind of Neil Young in a sense, that Neil can write those beautiful acoustic folk rock oriented songs. Plus, he can rock and roll with the best of them.
5: And he can melt your fillets.
6: Yeah,
5: next
6: and, day. And that's what I relate to. I think the rock part is the therapy part. You know, if I had to get in front of an audience and do 2 hours with acoustic guitar, I think I'd lose my mind. You know, I'd probably have an ulcer by the end of the week. You know, but so the rock and roll part is a great release, and it's a lot of fun. And it's, you know, the kid inside of all of us, I think, wants to do that. So that's the boy inside the man part, you know. Mm-hmm. So my heritage is a bit different than a lot of those artists, you know, in that I do have that folk rock heritage behind me, and I relate to the Bob Dylans and the Leonard Cohens and you know, those artists. Those are the ones that really got me hooked on this business.
0: Wow, it's so interesting that Tom Cochrane relates more to the folk movement than he does to the rock world, but his biggest songs are definitely rock oriented. And I didn't know that about Lunatic Fringe, did you? Like, that it was one of the most requested songs on American rock radio at that time of the interview, so 1991, which is a good almost 10 years after that song came out, Lunatic Fringe.
1: No, I had no idea.
0: You can hear more of that interview in episode 312 of Famous Lost Words.

0: Brian Wilson, 1992, Bare Naked Ladies from their debut album, Gordon.
1: You know, Tom, the ladies built their career slowly but steadily starting in 1991, and they hit a major peak in 1998 with One Week, a Billboard number one hit. But the Bare Naked Ladies have been built to last, maintaining a loyal following and continuing to record and tour. This chat is from 1994, and they talk about, as usual, plenty of different subjects, including getting long-sought recognition in the United States.
2: Now, you just barely get in the door here, and already you've got a request for a signature on your disc. How much is this happening to you now, guys?
3: Quite a bit. We just signed some autographs in Bagel Works across the street.
4: We were in the car, stopped while...
3: I was actually on the phone doing an interview with the CBC.
4: Yeah, and three girls came over and asked for the autographs. So it's picking up again. Life is looking like I should be packing my Sharpie.
2: You guys have known each other since grade four?
3: Since 1935, actually. Steve and I have been good friends.
4: We spent a lot of time in school over the last 40 years.
3: Yeah, the depression was hard on both of us.
2: Yeah, but
3: we have known each other since grade four. Steve was a grade above me, and you just don't, you know, you don't hang out with guys in grade five when you're in grade four, because they're worlds apart.
4: Yeah.
3: So
2: how does it feel? How does it affect your... Because do you guys still live in Scarborough? Is that what you call home now? Or
3: no,
2: in Toronto?
3: We're in Toronto now.
2: Yeah. Proper now. How does it affect your relationships with the people that you grew up with? Do they treat you differently, whether you act differently or not?
3: Well, I know I have a really good, solid core of friends who see me the same way. They know that I've gone through a lot of changes, but they have as well, you know? And our lifestyles have certainly changed a lot, but friends are friends, you know, and they... Some of them stay and some of them go, and you make new friends as you go along.
4: Yeah. Make new friends, but keep the old. One is silver and the other gold.
3: That's it.
4: The song we just sing in grade six. But
2: are you going to be recording it at any time soon?
4: You never know. We could record it right now. Make new friends, but keep the old. One is silver and the other gold. No, it's not. This is Laura Marie's.
2: It kind of reminds me of that paddle one, you know? Dip, dip, and swing.
4: Oh, yeah.
3: not bad.
2: Okay. Does the States call you guys yet? Are you picking up there? Because there's so many bands who have started up here in Canada, and then the way into the States seems to be through alternative radio or college radio almost, you know?
4: Yeah. Actually, you know, the problem we had on Gordon in the U.S., we sold 100,000 copies, or 110 or something like that in the U.S., which isn't bad. I mean, it's a tenth of a million, but... it wasn't the success that it was here in Canada, and I think it's because we were too alternative for mainstream radio and too mainstream for alternative radio, so we kind of sat in this netherland. But this netherland, since Gordon came and went, has been kind of filled by this, what they're calling AAA format in the US, which is adult album alternative, or some configuration of those three words,
2: or American Automobile Association, one of the two.
3: Yes. We seem to fit into that quite nicely, so there seems to be a niche in American radio for us now.
4: So we'll see what happens with that.
3: We will see.
4: That's the kind of thing that's been supporting acts like Crash Test Dummies and Sarah McLachlan, and the other Canadian acts are doing pretty well.
2: You spend a bit of time down the States. Do you find they want to pigeonhole you almost into a certain category? Like, you get in there.
3: That's true everywhere, though. Mm-hmm. I mean, but we've had amazing success with our live shows down there, and we've done quite extensive touring and sold out just about everywhere we've gone. We do really well in New York and a couple other centers, and it's promising.
5: It's been 1 week since you looked at me.
0: One Week, Bare Naked Ladies from 1998, a massive song. You know, we have so many interviews with Bare Naked Ladies, and it's interesting to hear them at this stage of their career. They had a big hit with the first album, Gordon, and were hoping to do just as well with their second album, which is where this interview lies. Little did they know that it would hit really big 4 years later after this interview with One Week, which hit number one in the U.S. and made them a regular touring act in the States. It really kind of sealed their fate and their career. By the way, you can listen to my 2019 chat with Ed Robertson in episode 408.
1: Let's go back and hear some of that old stuff, too. They always give a great interview.
0: Absolutely. So I'm going to have to dig up some more of the old interviews, because I guarantee you, we have a lot. It's like with Rush. It always helps when the band that's really big at the moment just basically lives down the street. You know, Rush, Rush were from the area. So all they had to do was drive across 401, hit Yonge Street, and they were at our studios. Bare Naked Ladies were from Scarborough. They actually moved in Toronto around the time of the interview we just heard. So they were there. They could come see us at any time. Here's the best one. Gordon Lightfoot lived literally feet from our studios. So we have so many Gordon Lightfoot interviews. He would just walk. It was, honest to God, Christopher, it wasn't even half a block. It was like an eighth of a block away. And when I ran into him a few years ago on Yonge Street in Toronto, it was right in front of his office building as I was walking to our old studios on Yonge Street.
1: Oh, that's great.
0: Still much more to come on this 90s edition of Famous Lost Words, including a cover version that was so good, the original artist thanked the group that covered it. We also have cool song facts about Boys to Men, TLC, The Fugees, Nirvana, and more. Plus, what 8-minute song is the longest single ever to hit the top 10? We'll tell you next.
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7: 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Have I been lost?
0: That's Natalie Merchant from 95 and Carnival.
1: Tom, between her stint with 10,000 Maniacs and her solo work, Natalie Merchant's unique voice graced almost a dozen chart hits. Here in this 1995 chat, as she was promoting her first solo album, Natalie talks about establishing an identity outside of 10,000 Maniacs and the importance of a manager with integrity.
2: This is your first solo release. And the question I got to ask is just to the point where you're, maybe it's from our point of view of the popularity of the band 10,000 Maniacs, just gaining, and then you pick that time to leave the band. What were the circumstances behind leaving 10,000 Maniacs?
8: Well, the circumstances were that I joined the band when I was 17 years old, and I'd made a decision that before I was 30, I would change my job. A career decision was being made, and a life decision too. I'd been with the same group of people from the same town that I was raised in, and 12 years felt like a long time, and I was stagnating. And I didn't feel like I was as stagnant when I was away from the band. I felt very energized, but when I would be around the band, I felt like the things that I wanted to do didn't coincide with the things anybody else wanted to do. And after a while, I thought, why am I bothering? Because I could probably do this on my own.
2: Now, to step back just for a little bit, when you recorded the Unplugged CD, the big hit off of it was Because the Night. Why the choice of that particular song?
8: Well, the band had recorded and performed covers for years, as we were a cover band before we wrote our own stuff, and there never was a concert that ever went by that we didn't do a cover. I actually met Patti Smith last week because we played the Tibet House benefit, and she actually thanked me for recording the song. Never thought when I was, you know, when I was 14, when I heard that song, that the day would come that I would actually meet the person who wrote it, and that we would talk, that we would both record it.
2: And essentially, or that you thought that you'd ever turn it into a pop hit, you know.
8: You know, something that is ironic is that song was co-written by Bruce Springsteen and Patti Smith, and further did I not know ever that I would be managed by the same manager as Bruce Springsteen. It all was very coincidental.
2: Yeah.
8: When I was looking at managers, I thought he must be doing something right, and he must surround himself with people who understand what he wants, or he would have been overexposed and exploited beyond belief by now. He would be doing Pepsi commercials.

What a wonderful song, Because the Night. 10,000 Maniacs from their MTV Unplugged album from 1993, written by Patti Smith and Bruce Springsteen. This is Famous Lost Words, our first 90s edition. Time now for some 90s cool song and artist facts, okay? First of

0: from 1999. That's TLC with No Scrubs. So TLC's Crazy Sexy Cool was one of the first albums to achieve diamond status in the United States, meaning 10 million copies sold. And Lisa Left Eye Lopez got her nickname because a guy once told her that he was very attracted to her left eye.
1: That's obscure and yet beautiful. This is an odd fact, but it is a fact nevertheless. The Kinks' Ray Davies was given a co-writing credit on the song Push It by Salt-N-Pepa. Why? Because of this line.
0: That sounds like You Really Got Me. That's wild. I knew it sounded familiar at the time. That's Push It by Salt-N-Pepa from the 90s. Great stuff. Okay, I've got a cool band fact for you. Christopher, the third drummer for Oasis was Zach Starkey. That's Ringo's boy.
1: Wow. I'm trying to put that in perspective, given the disdain with which George Harrison held Oasis.
0: Oh, did he really?
1: He was kind of rude, yeah.
0: Oh.
1: not a fan, shall we say.
0: You know, I think the first Oasis album, Definitely Maybe, that was voted the best British album of all time recently. And that includes all the Beatles albums. So it is interesting how critics and fans just absolutely love Oasis over there.
1: And it is a distinctly British phenomenon, isn't it?
0: It sure is.
1: Yeah.
0: But those songs are good. And that is a great album, and so is What's the Story, Morning Glory.
1: Okay, hit me with another cool song fact, Mr. Jokic.
0: Okay, Christopher. This song, have a listen to this. November Rain by Guns N' Roses from 1991. That is the longest song to reach the top 10 in Billboard music history. That's 8 minutes long.
1: What?
0: So that's the longest one to go to the top 10.
1: So it's longer than Hey Jude?
0: Yes, it is. I think it's longer than Hey Jude by about 35, 40 seconds.
1: And longer than MacArthur Park.
0: Oh, God.
1: And longer than American Pie.
0: Apparently, it's all true. Okay, we need a bit of a palate cleanser here.
1: Go for it.
2: I like big butts and I cannot lie. You other brothers can't deny.
0: Great song, Sir Mix-a-Lot, Baby Got Back from 1992. He wrote that song, by the way. After watching the Super Bowl, he realized that the skinny women in all those commercials weren't anything like the women he knew in real life. That is a fun song. Trust me, Christopher, when I play that song, when I DJ, the dance floor goes nutty. It's so much fun to dance to that song, and it's a lot of fun to play it.
1: And it's profound.
0: Okay, let's go back a year to 1998.

0: Britney Spears' Baby One More Time from 1998. What a debut for her.
1: And what an odd song fact for us. The wardrobe for Britney Spears' iconic video for Baby One More Time was purchased at Kmart.
0: Okay, let's finish off with this song. That's song 2 by Blur from 1997, and that song was originally meant to be a parody of grunge music.
1: Well, it worked, whatever it was.
0: It sure did. That was a big song, and it was a ton of fun. Once again, that was a great song to play at a party. And to me, I like Blur, what I know of them, but that song sounded nothing like whatever else they put out. And so I believe that it was meant as a parody. Anyway, there you go. Some cool song facts from the 1990s on Famous Lost Words.
1: That does it for our very first 90s episode of Famous Lost Words, but we assure you there will be more. We still have interviews with the likes of Shania Twain, Hanson, Celine Dion, Foo Fighters, Live, Alanis Morissette, Sheryl Crow, and many others. Our show was created, written, and produced by Tom Jokic. Executive producer, Sarah Cummings.
0: The show was co-written by Christopher Ward, who is also responsible for our theme music along with his buddy Rob Wells. Christopher's brand new album, Same River Twice, is out now. And I also want to give a shout out to Dale Smith, who did the bulk of the interviews in the 90s. He was definitely our go-to guy. I'm still in touch with Dale, and he'll be thrilled to know he was featured so prominently this week. In fact, he will probably ask us for residuals. And Dale, none exist.
1: But thank you, Dale. That we give you, we can give you that, an appreciation.
0: That's right.
1: Don't forget to get caught up on the more than 85 previous episodes of Famous Lost Words wherever you listen to your favorite podcasts.
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5: Good evening, I'm Lindsay Heron, and tonight we're going to showcase Bay of Quinte band Station 301. They won a recent Battle of the Bands event earlier this spring in Corbyville, and they're one of the bands we'll be performing and opening up for Theatre of a Dead Man when they have their show in Tweed later on this summer. 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

0: Welcome back to a brand new edition and a brand new band joining us. Station 301, their debut single Playground, you just heard on 91X, won Battle of the Bands at Signal Brewery not too long ago. And it's a project from Ryland Murray, who's done solo stuff here on 91X and was with that Napanee Bubble Band, Third Time's a Charm. So Ryland, take us away as to kind of how Station 301 got started and the story behind the band name.
1: I've always worked with all these guys, not collectively, I guess you could say. Did some work with Isaac, just jamming, and Brock, obviously. We went through Third Time's a Charm together, and Mason and I did Porch Fest over the summer. So I've always been in contact with these guys, and we just, I've been looking to get a band up and going again. So I thought, let's give it a shot, and we all came together and started Station 301. The story behind the name was where we practice out of, actually. It's the Napanee train station.
0: What's the status of Third Time's a Charm? Is that still band kind of going or kind of on a pause?
1: That is just done, yeah. I think. Yeah.
2: Yeah, Brock here, as also former member of Third Time's a Charm, I think I can safely say that's like, yeah, that's pretty much on the rocks indefinitely. There was no bad blood or anything like that. It's just that project essentially evolved into what Station 301 is now. So we're still kind of keeping that creative energy into this project. But yeah, no, all the guys from Third Time's a Charm, great lads. I love them all. Shout out, Joe Hauser, Isaac Harvey. I love them. And I hope they're doing well for themselves.
0: Well, that's how bands go, right? A good launching pad for you guys regardless. So how long have you guys been practicing as Station 301?
1: Ryland again here. I'd say probably about 4 or 5 months, you said?
3: Mason here. It was about the beginning of December that it really started to come together. And then we did New Year's, which was really cool at the Empire Theater. It was fun. And then we've just kind of been just in the studio, writing songs, working on songs, working out our cover material just to fill out more gigs, and really starting to get things lined up for the summer, which is exciting.
0: Yeah, Mason, thanks. If I recall correctly, you mentioned that you were with Ryland on Bell Porch Fest. Have you done big stages and big shows like Ryland and the crew have done?
3: Yeah, so I've done it. I went to Kingston for college, and I used to have a trio band of mine that we went under the Mason FM band, but mostly I do solo acoustic shows myself around town and in Kingston. I did my my graduation actually at the K-Rock, now I think it's the Slush Puppy Place, which was probably the scariest and craziest thing I've ever done, because it was like there was probably 3,000 people there in the stands, and I honestly found it slightly less intimidating than your average bar gig, mostly just because you didn't have people right in your face, and you could kind of like, you could squint your eyes and just pretend you're by yourself, if that makes sense. But it was still very scary.
0: How did you guys land on this Battle of the Bands situation? Ryland, if you want to start, just kind of walk us through how that progressed, how many weeks you went, and the format of that contest.
1: We did the Empire. I'd say not too long after that, we saw the ad for the Battle of the Bands, and we already had a little bit of momentum, and we were playing well together, so we just kept the momentum going and signed up for the Battle of the Bands.
0: So who judged that? How did it work out that you guys won? Was it based on kind of audience votes, or kind of walk us through that story for folks who might not have seen it?
1: They had a Screamometer, and it was also judged by people from Rock 107 and Signal as well.
0: Just learned that Son of Time won the opening slot for the Theory of a Dead Man show at Stokoe Lake up in Tweed. You guys are the runner-up. Do you even get to play now, or is it just kind of the one band?
3: Mason here. So yeah, it's actually the top three bands out of the, I think it started out with 11, it was supposed to go down to 6, but they had a tough time bringing it down to that number, so they made it the top 7. So from that top 7, it went to the top 3 slots, and those top 3 get to play in the event. So we're like obviously over the moon, overjoyed that we get to play. It doesn't even matter that it's second or whatever, because we love the guys at Son of Time. Good friends with them. Great people, of course. Great musicians, and they definitely deserve it. But it's just so cool that we get to move on. Burning Bridges are also the third band there. We know that two bands for sure are going to play right before Theory of a Dead Man, and then one's going to play the night before on the Friday. This is July 24th and 25th. Very exciting times.
0: Rylan, do you want to walk us through the story behind the single Playground, how it got started, where you guys produced the set of?
1: It was kind of a solo project to start. Recorded it with Jason Hamilton, Lambert Drive Studios. He's done a couple of my songs in the past as well. But then I guess as soon as that got really, well, we decided to release it as a band as we've been playing it live. So,
0: thanks, Rylan. Appreciate it. Isaac, haven't heard a whole lot of you, so I wonder if you could answer this question for me. When you guys do covers for a set, who chooses on what to cover? Is there kind of a go-to guy in the band that will kind of suggest covers?
4: We kind of all suggest covers. The like last few practices, like Mason said, we've been working on expanding like how many covers we have and stuff like that. I say we've probably each chosen at least two covers, but I think it's mostly like Rylan and Mason, I guess. But yeah, we all kind of have a say in it though.
0: So the third guy, Isaac, what covers have you put forward to the band?
4: I suggested we do White Room by Cream. Suggested Grace 2, which is the like main cover we've been playing at the last few shows.
0: How did you get into music, Isaac, especially with these guys? Have you always had a guitar in your hand since you were young?
4: Somewhat. I've been playing probably half my life now, so like 8 years. My grandfather is Mark Rashad, a musician as well, and I've kind of always like looked up to him as a musician. I thought it was like really cool seeing him play guitar when I was young and stuff. My one guitar I use live, he bought it the same day that I was born. And one day he told me that if I ever start to learn to play guitar, that he'll give me the guitar. And so that's kind of the reason I got into music, because I thought it would be cool to have that. And yeah, now I play it live with these guys.
0: More singles coming, guys, or an EP perhaps? You kind of tease that you're hoping for a busy summer.
1: Yeah, we're hopefully in the next few weeks here, we're going to start tracking. Yeah, we'll hopefully have an EP or album released for July.
0: Nice. I guess, Isaac, I should ask you a question, being that you've got a family of promoters and really great musicians. What has it been like promoting Station 301? Has Mark given you any tips right now?
4: Yeah, he's kind of talked to me like about a few things, not like necessarily specifically for Station 301, but just with music in general. He's given me a few tips, like I guess, or not even really for promoting, but more for just playing live.
0: Any tips you want to share to other musicians listening right now, especially kind of overall promotion, I guess?
3: Mason here. I've been doing a large amount of the social media for the band, but I'd say it's, especially compared to promoting yourself, it's so nice to be doing the social media for the band, but not having my name attached to it necessarily. Like it feels very liberating, I guess, to be able to just put posts together as needed, post them relatively scheduled. And that's kind of the bulk of it really, is making sure that your quality visually is good, as well as the things that you're writing about the band as well, kind of maintaining a standard, but also maintaining, I wouldn't call it a narrative, but I guess you could call it that, of just, you know, saying like, this is kind of what a post should be made out of, or, you know, the way that we speak or the way that we promote ourselves, kind of keep it in the vein of, I mean, this is, it's amazing to have all these things that we've done so far in the short time that we have been a band. Granted, I mean, we've all done various musical projects in the past, but it's just been so great to see the support from the community that have kind of just welcomed us with open arms, that we're loving it.
1: And Rylan here, too, to add on to what Mason was saying, I think what he's trying to get at is by having a system with the band, it allows you to have fun as the group and relax.
3: Yep. Be able to. Yeah, it's less stressing about deadlines necessarily, more just about like this part we've got it figured out, and we can just focus on the music.
1: Exactly.
3: And focus on the communication of booking future gigs and all that stuff.
0: Where can people find your stuff online? Do you want to plug kind of the website if we've got up and running? Whoever wants to take this one could go.
3: So we do have a website. It's very basic at the moment, and actually the only way to get to it currently is through the link tree on our Instagram, but we're working on that right now. We'll have an official domain name soon, which will probably be station301.com or .ca or something like that, but it's not ready yet. Most of our stuff you can find on Instagram, Facebook. We have a very, very limited YouTube and TikTok at the moment. That's less of our passion currently, but I'm sure we'll fill it out over time. And then, of course, Spotify, which we have Playground on, which has amassed way more streams in the last 2 weeks since release it than we would have expected. But it's been cool.
1: Streaming platforms, and I think Station 301 Official is our handle for all our socials.
0: What's the story behind Playground? When was it written? Kind of the story behind that. Rylan, do you want to take that one?
1: Story behind Playground, I guess, is just about being told, I guess, you're not it, and when you're in the down in the dumps, to make it your playground. That's kind of just it's a song about basically. Like I've said in the past, I write very vaguely, and I let the listener come up with their own idea of what they think the song is about. I know I wrote it in a kind of a dark time, so about that, but it can be positive, negative, any way you want to look at it.
3: Yeah. I was just going to say, I mean, I'm sure it's seems to be the same case with Rylan, but like, it's very hard to write when you're happy, quote unquote. Like there always has to be a place that you're writing from, and from talking to Rylan in the past, like we've had some writing sessions, you know, trying to Lennon McCartney it as well. But it's always, you have to write from somewhere that hurts to some degree. You always have to. There has to be a deeper emotional meaning behind everything, you know?
1: But we're also going to try and write some happy stuff.
0: Well, that's good to hear, Rylan. Anything happy in the works?
1: Oh, yeah. I'd say the next few songs, we got a couple pick-me-up.
5: Pick more up.
1: Yeah.
0: There we go. That's a good way to end it. Thanks, guys. Really appreciate it.
3: Of course. Thank you so much.
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That is the music of Chris Ronald, a piece called Dad Glads. Help start off the program this time around. Hi there, it's Greg Schatzman. Welcome to Sunday Coffee House. Every week we get together for some of the best in contemporary folk music and beyond. And coming up on the show this time around, quite a bit of new folk to play for you that's been building up in the background. A brand new stuff from Schoolhouse is coming up. Medium Build, Hannah Sheeran Naiman, along with Nathan Smith, and more. We'll have a great cover up coming up a bit later on as well. Hang on for all that. Right now, though, it's going back 20-plus years to this album from Angie Nussie. The album is called Circumstantial Overload. Song about looking anxiously for love, perhaps, when it's right there in front of you. It's called Boy Next Door, Sunday Coffee House.

That is James Gordon asking some very poignant but musical questions. How? From taken from his album, My Stars, Your Eyes. James Gordon here on a Sunday Coffee House. This man who obviously spent many years, has spent many, many years in the musical industry, in the folk music world in particular, with Tamarack back in the day, and as a solo performer for many years as well. Also spent a number of years in politics, municipal politics in particular, sitting as a city councillor in Guelph. Also took a run for the NDP in the riding of Guelph back in 2011. And he's since retired from politics and seems to be settling back into music quite nicely. I did some touring a while ago, nothing on the docket at the moment, it appears, at least according to James's website. But he has been producing new music, in fact, even as we speak, pretty much. And also working on a novel as well. So we'll delve into that and maybe a bit more, see what's up with James Gordon in coming shows. Here on Sunday Coffee House, let's hit the new folk bin for the first time today. And up comes an artist new to us. It's Robert Gullioza, who has produced a song. Certainly a song for the times, I suppose. We could add this to our theme of tech and computers when eventually we get around maybe this summer to doing another show with that theme. This one is pretty accurate and pretty up-to-date. It's called Scrolling. It's new music. Robert Gullioza on Sunday Coffee House.

The Kennedys, new set of wheels here on Sunday Coffee House. Back to the new folk bin once again. It's folk trio Schoolhouse, and their brand new full-length album is out called Homeland. Let's listen to a track called Away We Go, new folk on Sunday Coffee House.

0: There you go, from their brand new album Homeland, that is Schoolhouse and Away We Go, the trio of friends who moved in together into a century-old schoolhouse back in 2021. And now I'm assuming they were already musicians working together, but we're looking for a name for their band and came up with, well, Schoolhouse, because it kind of reflected, obviously, where they were living. First album came out back in 2023, then an acoustic EP Fall in 24. Now the second full-length album, Homeland, is now out. Joel Ryan, Mitch Jackson and David Campbell together as Schoolhouse. Gigs coming up. The only thing they've got on the docket right now appears to be in July at the Charlotte Lake Beach Bash in Charlotte Lake, Ontario, on Saturday, July 25th. So if you live near or have a cottage on Charlotte Lake, I guess it'll be a bit of an active weekend musically for you up there. But if Schoolhouse is part of it, it's going to be some very, very good music. So do check that out if you can. This is Sunday Coffee House. My name is Greg Schatzman. We are back in just a moment, and I have nothing in the CD player right now. Oh, sometimes a show just kind of evolves. So we'll be surprised together when we return. Hang on.
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0: Including the hilarious musical comedy First Date, where one blind date turns into a whirlwind of inner thoughts, awkward confessions, and surprising chemistry.
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0: He's been called a modern-day guitar hero. 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

That is David Francy going back to his debut album from 1999 and Red-Winged Blackbird here on Sunday Coffee House. Lovely song for the springtime, don't you think? Back to the new folk band once again. It's Medium Build, which is the sort of stage name for musician Nicholas Carpenter, born in Georgia, but since 2016 has been living in Anchorage, Alaska. Noted as a bit of a genre bender musically, a blending indie rock, alternative country, and sometimes a bit of R&B influences combined with a storytelling, topics dealing with friendships, heartbreak, identity, mental health, and belonging. I think we can safely land him in the overall category of contemporary folk for sure. Takeaways, his sixth album since 2016, but certainly new artist, new music to us from that new album, Takeaways. This is a track called Bigger. It's Medium Build on Sunday Coffee House.

That is John McCutcheon, taken from his most recent album, Field of Stars, and At the End of the Day. Back to the New Folk Bin one more time on the show today. This is Hannah Sharon Naiman along with Nathan Smith. We played a few tracks from this album that released in advance last few months. Full album is now out. It's called Love and Labor. Here's a track from it called The Blackest Crow, Sunday Coffee House.

0: Hannah Sherritt Naaman and Nathan Smith together as a duo, and The Blackest Crow, taken from their newly released album Love and Labor. Each accomplished musicians, their partnership began back in 2022 when they had some double bill performances where they each performed their own show, but the two quickly realized they had a natural musical pairing in this country's traditional folk and roots music scene with superb instrumental skills. Hannah on the claw banjo, Nathan on the fiddle, along with some vocal harmonies. So they've been teasing us with a few new singles this year, and now the full-length album has just been released, again called Love and Labor, and there will be a number of album launch events, the first taking place in Toronto on May the 20th, and the next day, Thursday, May 21st, in Huntsville at the Trinity United Church. Tickets available for that from their new website, hannahandnathanmusic.com, here on Sunday Coffee House. My name is Greg Schatzman. We're back. Let's get into the great cover-up. It's always kind of fun to play a really folkified version of a harder rock classic. And the duo of Wendlow, who hail from L.A., have taken on a Guns N' Roses classic and made it a very sweet folk tune. We'll get to that when Sunday Coffee House continues.
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There you go. That is Wendlow redoing the Guns N' Roses classic, Sweet Child of Mine. Kind of wish that was a longer song. Clocks in at a little less than 2 minutes right there. It's amazing how some classic rock tunes that were originally done by kind of a harder edge band adapt very nicely to be acoustic and folk-like. So there's a good example there. Wendlow, Los Angeles-based duo. Currently, they're on tour with Ariel Posen. In fact, they'll be opening for him coming up this Wednesday at Signal Brewery in Corbyville, which is just north of Belleville, so you can catch Wendlow, and I'm sure they're doing quite a few of their covers, and they do some original material as well, opening up for an amazing blues guitarist, Ariel Posen, coming up this Wednesday. Here on the great cover-up on Sunday Coffee House, music right now from Mallory Chiplin.

Birds of Chicago right there, and from their self-titled album that was released back in 2015, that is A Trampoline. They are the duo of JT Nero, an American, and Allison Russell, a Canadian, and at this point, the duo is just on hold because both pursuing their own careers quite successfully at the moment. It's a Sunday Coffee House. Music right now from Blackie and the Rodeo Kings, going back to their debut album from '96, cover of Willie P. Bennett's Lace and Pretty Flowers.

There you go. It's Blackie and the Rodeo Kings here on Sunday Coffee House and Lakes and Pretty Flowers, of course. The Willie P. Bennett tune back from their first album, Higher Hurtin', which was largely a tribute to Willie P. back then. My name is Greg Schatzman. SundayCoffeeHouse.com is where we are on the web, where, among other things, you can listen to the shows on demand. We are back next week, same time for now, on the best of contemporary folk music and beyond. To help play us out, come out with the background, some very nice sounds. Spring-like sounds, even. Maybe even summery sounds from Malcolm Lucard. He's called Back Country.

and welcome to Musical Tapestry on Alternative Radio 91X. I'm Cynthia Young. Tonight we're going to be enjoying the music of Canadian composer R. Murray Schafer. He was also a writer, educator, and environmentalist, winner of the Glenn Gould Prize, two Junos in 2004 and 2011, Governor General's Performing Arts Award for Lifetime Artistic Achievement, and was also a Companion of the Order of Canada. He popularized the term soundscape to describe the environmental sounds that surround us. He believed that the earth was continually creating music, but modern noise was drowning it out, and we have to listen more and try to protect it. He incorporated sounds of nature into many of his works. They were often designed to be performed outdoors in natural settings. Tonight we're starting off with landscapes and soundscapes, consisting of six short vignettes performed by Coro Volente.

that was Landscapes and Soundscapes by Armory Schaefer. Next up is The Darkly Splendid Earth, The Lonely Traveler, performed by violinist Jacques Israelovich and the Toronto Symphony Orchestra, led by Gunter Herbig.

0: And that was The Darkly Splendid Earth, The Lonely Traveler. After a short break, we'll be back with more music by Armory Schaefer.
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0: This is Musical Tapestry on 91X. Next up is Schaefer's String Quartet No. 8, which was awarded the Juno for Classical Composition of the Year in 2004. Here performed by the Molinari Quartet.

0: 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I'm Cynthia Young, and this show was produced by Robert Baird.
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1: 91X Weather. Mainly cloudy today with chance of showers this morning, then turning sunny. Gusty winds, a high of 15. Partly cloudy with chance of showers tonight. Moderate winds, a low of 10. Cloudy, good chance of showers tomorrow. High Tuesday, 14.
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3: Weather. Mainly cloudy today with chance of showers this morning, then turning sunny. Gusty winds, a high of 15. Partly cloudy with chance of showers tonight. Moderate winds, a low of 10. Cloudy, good chance of showers tomorrow. High Tuesday, 14.
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3: Mainly cloudy today with chance of showers this morning, then turning sunny. Gusty winds, a high of 15. Partly cloudy with chance of showers tonight. Moderate winds, a low of 10. Cloudy, good chance of showers tomorrow. High Tuesday, 14.
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0: From the National Newsroom of the Canadian Press, I'm Karen Rebo. Prime Minister Mark Carney has addressed the European Political Community Summit in Armenia this morning, saying countries must take on the world as it is and not through the lens of nostalgia. Canada is the first non-European country to attend. Carney told the gathering, Canada is at the summit because of the immense potential for partnerships with Europe.
1: It's my strong personal view that as the international order will be rebuilt, but it will be rebuilt out of Europe. And so I'm very appreciative of the symbolism of this invitation. Thank you.
0: The summit, which includes EU countries and others such as Turkey and Ukraine, touches on strategic cooperation in politics, security, and infrastructure. Carney has announced his government will contribute $270 million to help Ukraine secure critical military capabilities in its defense against Russia's full-scale invasion. Ukrainian President Volodymyr Zelensky earlier said he was pleased Canada was taking part in these meetings.
2: Absolutely, I'm glad Mark Carney is with us, and it's time to turn our shared values with Canada into more joint opportunities for Canada and Europe.
0: Carney set to meet today with Zelensky, as well as the prime ministers of Italy and Spain. The U.S. said Monday it's ready to guide commercial ships through the Strait of Hormuz in a new effort to end the blockade wreaking havoc on the global economy. Today is the day the federal government executives are expected to start working in the office 5 days a week.
3: Treasury Board announced the change to remote work rules back in February. It said all other federal public service employees under its purview will have to be in the office 4 days a week as of July 6th. Most public servants were told to work remotely at the start of the COVID-19 pandemic in March 2020. Federal unions have been fighting the back-to-office directives, and some have filed unfair labor practice complaints. Jason White, The Canadian Press.
0: The Ontario Court of Appeal will hear Peter Nygaard's appeal of his 4 sexual assault convictions and 11-year prison sentence today. The 84-year-old former fashion mogul was convicted in 2023 after multiple women came forward with allegations dating from the 1980s until the mid-2000s. Nygaard's lawyers filed a notice of appeal in 2024, arguing his sentence was excessive and that the Toronto trial judge made errors in admitting the testimony of clinical psychologist Lori Haskell on the effects of trauma. A group of Alberta separatists gathering signatures to trigger a referendum on pulling the province out of Confederation is set to hand in its petition sheets today. Mitch Sylvester, the head of Stay Free Alberta, says it plans to deliver the thousands of names to Election Alberta's head office in Edmonton. This is the Canadian Press. In sports, a tough loss for the Toronto Raptors and their fans. Jarrett Allen had 22 points and 19 rebounds to lead the Cleveland Cavaliers past the Toronto Raptors 114-102 to take the deciding Game 7 of their first-round series. Raptors guard RJ Barrett of Mississauga, Ontario, was proud of a lot.
4: How hard we play. Also, how hard we play, one, with having a lot of guys that literally had no playoff experience at all. Being down one starter, being down two starters.
0: Cleveland advances now to play the Detroit Pistons. In the NHL playoffs, Alex Newhook's goal midway through the third snapped a tie and lifted the Montreal Canadiens to a 2-1 victory in Game 7 of their first-round NHL playoff series against the Tampa Bay Lightning. The only Canadian team left in the playoffs, the Habs advanced to Round 2 to face the Buffalo Sabres starting Wednesday. From the Canadian Press, I'm Karen Rebo.
5: 91X Weather. Mainly cloudy today with chance of showers this morning, then turning sunny. Gusty winds, a high of 15. Partly cloudy with chance of showers tonight. Moderate winds, a low of 10. Cloudy, good chance of showers tomorrow. High Tuesday, 14.
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Good morning. Couple exciting game sevens if you missed it last night. Raptors are out, but the Montreal Canadiens are in. We'll have more on that in your 630 newscast, but currently 9 degrees Celsius at 614. Here's Fiona. I put my makeup on 91X.

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0: performing in Taiwan for a couple weeks now. That was Toronto OG career artist Ace and Abby, Gone Baby Gone, Alternative Radio 91X 620. Looking ahead, good morning, Lindsay here. May the 4th be with you. Happy day to all the Star Wars fans out there with May 4th, as always. But if you know of a young student in grades 7 and 12 who's very artistic and they're really into art, great opportunity to highlight their creativity and win a bit of cash. So the Kidded in Art Inspiration Student Challenge is a big chance for students to get their ideas and works to broader audiences. Art Canada Institute is behind this. The theme this year is Canada Through My Eyes. Organizers go on to say they really have a broad criteria. They want the top 10 works from students showcased at an upcoming Art Toronto exhibition. More information on the entry, how it works for grades 7 to 12 students from across Canada. You can find everything on the Art Canada Institute this morning.
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1: It's 9 and lightly raining at 6:28. Good morning, I'm Lindsay Heron. The east side of Belleville will be the topic for the city's Planning Advisory Committee meeting later today. There will be a proposal to expand the Hanley Park North subdivision area that could extend further east than the Mercedes Meadows development. The developer is looking at adding 103 units, with 74 of them single-family homes and the rest townhouses. Belleville's Planning Advisory Committee starts at 5:30 p.m. tonight to hear public comment. The Bay of Quinte was busy over the weekend for the Walleye Fishing Derby. Jordan Yarrow caught the largest walleye this year at 11.2 pounds. The top pike came in at 12.7 pounds and was caught by Graham King. The top youth wrangler over the weekend was Zane Dickinson, who found a 6.4 pound fish. 6:28, your national headlines.
2: Now this update from the Canadian press. U.S. Central Command says guided missile destroyers, more than 100 aircraft and 15,000 service members will be part of an effort to guide stranded ships through the Strait of Hormuz. Meanwhile, the British military says there was another ship attacked in the strait. The U.K. Maritime Trade Operations Center says the tanker had been targeted off the east coast of the United Arab Emirates late Sunday. Prime Minister Mark Carney is overseas, and he met with Armenian Prime Minister Nikol Pashinyan in his nation's capital. It was a greeting before Carney joins the European Political Community Summit, a gathering touching on strategic cooperation in politics, security, and infrastructure. And nonprofit and union groups say Ottawa's plan to amend food safety laws risks weakening protections by prioritizing affordability and trade. Mary Lou McDonald, president of the nonprofit Safe Food Matters, says the changes could allow higher pesticide residues. From the Canadian Press, I'm Dom Mitchell.
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0: Stuck on Planet Earth, High Vibration on Quinny's new rock, Source 91X. 6:33, if you were scrolling around Instagram last night, the Prince Edward County Memorial Hospital Foundation had an event where there was lots of bidding happening, all proceeds supporting the new Picton Hospital. The Jim Cuddy Band performed, out of all things, and the Prince Edward County Memorial Hospital Foundation said that thanks to the generosity from those live bids over the weekend, a whopping $450,000 was raised. So new money continues to come in as a part of the brand new Picton Hospital build. Quinty Health and the Prince Edward County Memorial Hospital Foundation will be hosting a community update for all of us to hear about the updates with the new build this coming Wednesday, May 6th at 4 p.m. Virtual meeting. You can click and find the link and register on the Quinty Health website under News Prince Edward County. You'll find it. Stacey Dobb, President and CEO of Quinty Health, speaking on Wednesday virtually, along with Chad Cranley, the Director of Redevelopment Facilities at Quinty Health, Jeff Mosher, the big construction guy, and then Shannon Cool, the executive director of the Prince Edward County Memorial Hospital Foundation. So building continues on the new Picton Hospital site, but the full community update for all of us, virtual, it's a Zoom call, this coming Wednesday, 4 p.m. And as mentioned, you can register, find the link at quinnyhealth.ca this morning under news. 6:34 coming up, we'll have your weather, but so far a nice morning.
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0: Well, the rain has just started here in Belleville today. Chance of showers lingering throughout this morning. Wind gusty up to 50 kilometers an hour. Things should be moving out by this afternoon. High of 19, which is nice for a change. Tonight, increasing cloudiness. Risk of a thunderstorm overnight. Windy with a low of 11. Tuesday, tomorrow, May 5th, cloudy. Chance of showers off and on. Risk of thunderstorm in the morning, high of 14. Wednesday, cloudy, chance of showers, high of 13. Outside Loyalisier, week 2 of semester 2 for the spring semester, 6:36, light rain showers and 9 on 91X.
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With another busy summer tour schedule, that was Weezer, Go Away, on Alternative Radio 91X. Looking ahead a bit further to June now and July, Prince Edward County has announced that all their residents are invited to drop off their hazardous waste items this summer at specific collection events that will be outside the Wellington Arena. So this will be held June 13th, July 18th, and September 12th. Great opportunity to drop off kind of car batteries, pesticides, household cleaning, chemicals, motor oil, paint, things like that. This information on Prince Edward County's social media. But hazardous waste collection events, specifically at the Wellington Arena, taking place June 13th, July 18th, and September 12th this year.

0: Calling All Captains, a great Canadian band out towards Edmonton with Call Me on Quinny's New Rock Source 91X. Happy Monday. Thanks for listening. Lots happening. We've got the Met Gala later on tonight in New York City. And here in Quinty, it's a busy weekend coming up. We have the Savor the Heat competition. Of course, it's Mental Health Week. And lots of opportunities to explore what's happening, what's new to you with that giveaway days in Belleville and Quinty West happening this weekend. Also should highlight as well the Quinty West City Hall in Trenton on 7 Crestwell Drive will be hosting this Saturday, May 9th, the Quinty West Community Connections Expo. So it's a one-stop shop to meet a variety of organizations that can assist you, whether you're a new resident or have been here for a while and want to catch up on things. All sorts of opportunities with displays, helpful resources, friendly conversations to really connect where you live, work, and thrive locally, especially in Quinty West. So that Community Quinty West Expo happening this Saturday at Quinty West City Hall in Trenton from 10 a.m. to 3 p.m., and that's all free.
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0: Good morning here. Happy Monday. May the 4th be with you for all the Star Wars fans out there today. Big day. Well, coming up after the 7 o'clock newscast, more from Noah Kaw and the Headstones in Yellow Card. But first, Vancouver band Fake Shark on 91X. When I hear-

0: From the National Newsroom of the Canadian Press, I'm Karen Rebo. Prime Minister Mark Carney says his government will contribute $270 million to help Ukraine secure critical military capabilities in its defense against Russia's full-scale invasion. Carney made the announcement in Armenia this morning, where he addressed world leaders at the European Political Community Summit. He later explained the money will go towards purchasing items from a NATO list.
1: There are a series of packages that are made available. Canada has participated in a number of them. They're not divisible as packages. You can't send part of a missile system. You have to send the whole thing. And with this money, we're going to be able to complete one of the packages with some Nordic partners, with Belgium and others. So the President was not surprising. President Zelensky was grateful.
0: Canada's total monetary support for Ukraine with today's commitment reaches to $25.8 billion. Canada is the first non-European country to attend that summit. The president of the European Parliament, Roberta Metsola, says in an increasingly unpredictable world, she was pleased Mark Carney was there.
2: We are here to discuss how to further integrate with our allies and partners around the world. I had a meeting with the Prime Minister yesterday, and I can tell you it was excellent, and where the future steps we can take in order to become closer with those who share our values and commitments to the fundamental principles of our society.
0: Carney was also invited to address the European Parliament. Today is the day executives in the Federal Public Service are expected to begin working on site in the office 5 days a week. The Treasury Board announced the rule changes for remote work in February and said all other employees who have been working 3 days in office in September of 24 will have to be in office 4 days a week as of July 6th. Two federal watchdogs will release a series of audits today. Auditor General Karen Hogan will reveal the findings of her investigations into whether Indigenous Services Canada effectively put into place its new fiscal relationship with First Nations and whether several federal organizations created an accessible workplace for public servants with disabilities. And a commissioner of the environment will also release some reports, including one that looks into whether three government departments effectively put in place measures to monitor and combat avian flu. It's almost time for fashion's biggest night in New York City. A-list stars and fashion artists will gather tonight at the Metropolitan Museum of Art for the annual Met Gala to benefit the Costume Institute. And it is a Star Wars holiday, kind of. May the 4th is considered a pseudo-holiday for fans because of its punny resemblance to the movie series' iconic line, "May the Force be with you." The first Star Wars film, A New Hope, premiered back in 1977. This is the Canadian Press. In sports, a tough loss for the Toronto Raptors and their fans. Jarrett Allen had 22 points and 19 rebounds to lead the Cleveland Cavaliers past the Toronto Raptors 114-102 to take the deciding Game 7 of their first-round series. Raptors guard R.J. Barrett of Mississauga, Ontario, was proud of a lot.
3: How hard we played. Also, how hard we played, one, with having a lot of guys that literally had no playoff experience at all. Being down one starter, being down two starters.
0: Cleveland advances now to play the Detroit Pistons. In the NHL playoffs, Alex Newhook's goal midway through the third snapped a tie and lifted the Montreal Canadiens to a 2-1 victory in Game 7 of their first-round NHL playoff series against the Tampa Bay Lightning. The only Canadian team left in the playoffs, the Habs advanced to Round 2 to face the Buffalo Sabres starting Wednesday. From the Canadian Press, I'm Karen Rebo.
4: Good morning. Happy Monday. 7:03. A few showers have started here in Quinte. Expected to taper off later this afternoon. Wind gusty up to 50 kilometers an hour. High of 19 today. Tonight, increasing cloudiness. Chance of showers. Risk of thunderstorm. Windy. Low of 11. Tuesday, tomorrow, cloudy. Chance of showers throughout the day. Risk of thunderstorm in the afternoon. High of 14. Wednesday, cloudy. Chance of showers. High of 13. Outside Loyalist here. 7:04. Light rain showers and 9 on 91X.
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coming a long way in 4 years to now selling stadiums out throughout the world. One of the big songs that made him famous from his Stick season album released in 2022, Noah Kahan reimagined there with Hozier, Northern Attitude on Alternative Radio 91X. 709, good morning, Lindsay here. Thanks for being here. Happy Monday. Coming up, we're going to pick off where Karen Rebo left off on Star Wars Day today, May 4th. But first, 709, the Headstones on 91X featuring Emily Haynes.

Yellow Card Bedroom Posters featuring Good Charlotte there on Alternative Radio 91X 716. If you're a Loyalist College student listening, keep in mind that as of today, City of Belleville buses only stopping at the one bus shelter on campus outside the Kente building, no longer making stops outside residence where the Pioneer building is. Well, 716 also notes some detours in place starting today to allow work for 2nd Dug Hill Road. So a full road closure from Highway 2 to Hillside Meadows Drive has now started. So all residential traffic from Hillside Meadows Subdivision will now be detoured south as of today onto 2nd Dug Hill Road to Loyalist Parkway for the duration of the closure. Temporary signal lights are now up now. Traffic will be managed and monitored. But once again, 2nd Dug Hill Road, full closure from Highway 2 to Hillside Meadows Drive. That does start today. 717 on 91X.

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0: performing at the Oshaga Music Festival in Montreal this summer, August 1st, before they head off to Lollapalooza the day after in Chicago. Turnstile, Look Out For Me on Quinny's New Rock Source 91X. 724, good morning. Picking up where Karen Rebo left off with the Canadian Press at the top of this hour. Of course, May 4th, Star Wars Day. May the Force be with you. May the 4th be with you. A play on that. But the earliest recorded use of that term, May the 4th be with you, was a 1978 London Evening News advertisement in the UK congratulating Margaret Thatcher on her victory as the first woman elected as Britain's Prime Minister. It read, "May the 4th be with you, Maggie. Congratulations." The full page out ad read, and it was also used in internally at Lucasfilm and eventually even appeared in the 2005 ad for July 4th ticket special for Revenge to the Sith. So according to StarWars.com, the mega site on the internet, in recent years has become a day to debut TV shows and trailers, particularly the last 10 years or so, with the Star Wars spinoff and animated series for kids and things like that. So lots of stuff to get behind this morning, especially on socials.
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1: It's 9 and cloudy at 729. Good morning. I'm Lindsay Heron. The east side of Belleville will be the big topic for the city's planning advisory committee team today. There is a proposal at their meeting this evening to expand the Hanley Park North subdivision area that could extend further east to the Mercedes Meadows development. The developer is looking at adding 103 units, with 74 of them single-family homes and the rest townhouses. Belleville's planning advisory committee meeting goes at 5:30 p.m., specifically hearing for public comment on that issue this evening. Belleville Transit has made some changes to bus routes, as less international students at Loyola's College can have a significant impact financially. The City of Belleville has announced that as of today, Route 3 and 4 will no longer be stopping at Loyola's College's Pioneer Building. The buses to Loyola's will only be stopping outside the Kente Building. Furthermore, as of today, routes 5A and 5B will no longer travel along Bleecker Avenue between Bridge Street East and Victoria Avenue. Buses will instead use McDonald Avenue between those streets. The change will not impact any stops along the route. The bus stop near the Walmart entrance has also been eliminated now. The closer stop to Walmart will be the stop on Millennium Parkway until crews can finish construction on a brand new bus shelter. The Bay of Quinte was busy over the weekend with the Walleye Fishing Derby. Jordan Yarrow caught the largest walleye at 11.2 pounds. The top pike came in at 12.7 pounds this past weekend, caught by Graham King. The top youth wrangler over the weekend was Zane Dickinson, who found a 6.4-pound fish. 7:31 near national headlines.
2: Now this update from the Canadian Press. Prime Minister Mark Carney says his government will contribute $270 million to help Ukraine secure critical military capabilities in its defense against Russia's full-scale invasion. Carney made the announcement in Armenia this morning, where he addressed world leaders at the European Political Community Summit. Today is the day executives in the federal public service are expected to begin working on site in the office 5 days a week. The Treasury Board announced the rule changes for remote work in February and said all other employees who've been working 3 days in office since September of 24 will have to be in office 4 days a week as of July the 6th. Two federal watchdogs will release a series of audits today, including probes into federal workplace accessibility and funding arrangements for First Nations. From the Canadian Press, I'm Karen Rebo.
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0: with shows in Canada and the States when they open up for Eagles of Death Metal on their tour in August. That was Mountain Head from Georgetown Bayonets on Alternative Radio 91X. 7:35, good morning. May the 4th be with you, but also May 4th today is the start of Mental Health Week across Canada, all organized by the Canadian Mental Health Association. Specifically, our branch here, Hastings and Prince Edward, has lots of stuff happening all throughout the week. This year's national theme for Mental Health Week is Stronger Connections, Better Mental Health, highlighting the powerful role that human connection plays in supporting our mental well-being. So staff go on to say with CMH Mental Health Association that social connection is essential to mental health. Research shows that loneliness has become a growing mental health crisis affecting people of all ages and backgrounds, particularly since 2020. And with that, there's more emphasis on socializing and kind of really getting people out, having that face-to-face interaction. So as a part of initiatives today through the Canadian Mental Health Association, Hastings Prince Edward, today, over the noon hour, you're going to find CMHA HPE staff at a variety of locations just chatting with folks. They'll be at the Tim Hortons locations here in Belleville, the Tim Hortons location in Bancroft today, the Foodland in Madoc, the Giant Tiger in Picton, Smiley's Grocery Store in Trenton, and Tom's Your Independent Grocery Store in Tweed. CMH staff will be there kind of just promoting things. We'll have a barbecue, really trying to make sure that people are aware of the services that are available here locally in particular. More information on that you can find on the Canadian Mental Health Association, Hastings Prince Edward website. But over the noon hour today, you're going to find their staff at across a variety of restaurants and grocery stores here in the Quinte region spreading the good word.
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0: Well, we had rain for about 25 minutes here in Belleville today, and that trend will continue. Rain off and on today from May 4th. Windy with a high of 19. Tonight, chance of showers, risk of thunderstorm, windy, low of 11. Tuesday tomorrow, May 5th, cloudy, chance of showers off and on, risk of a thunderstorm, more so in the afternoon, high of 14. Wednesday, cloudy, chance of showers, high of 13. So cooler this week, and the rain will continue right through until Saturday. Outside the college, 838, currently mostly cloudy and 9 on 91X.
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to Blind Until the Sun Explodes on Alternative Radio 91X 742. If you spent the last 2 days on a boat in the Bay of Quinte, all you can hear is a boat motor still ringing in your ears, and you need a break. You need some peace and quiet. Great opportunity to do both. The Northumberland Land Trust is once again asking the community across the broader Bay of Quinte region and Northumberland and beyond to support conservation efforts through its 18th annual Birding Marathon. So the popular fundraiser challenges volunteer birders to spend 24 hours. You choose a day. You can begin as early as 2 a.m. anytime this month and identify as many bird species as you can across the organization's 19 nature reserves. So the Land Trust in Northumberland is hoping to raise $15,000 through donations this month, which will go to support, protect, and, you know, go towards the stewardship of natural habitats across Northumberland County. So Executive Director Amanda Newell goes on to say in a statement that the event offers a unique snapshot for biodiversity across the organization's properties while reinforcing the importance of preserving these spaces for both wildlife and the community. And last year, they identified 147 species with a cumulative total of 181 species recorded since the event began. So if you'd like an opportunity to go to one of the Northumberland Land Trust properties, just spend a little while seeing how many bird species you can identify. You can contact them directly, pick a date and a time. More information on this on the Northumberland Land Trust website, but their bird marathon event has started for the month of May. Snow Patrol 743 in the end on 91X.

0: from a Canadian indie duo that's performing in Yellowknife on July 17th for Folk on the Rocks. There, the Darcy's Good Time on 91X, 751. Good morning. Well, if you're looking for a good time this weekend, lots happening in downtown Belleville this Saturday specifically. So a take on the soup competition, the Belleville Downtown District BA is hosting their spicy food competition event happening this Saturday from noon to 3 p.m. called Savor the Heat. So $2 per cup. They have 15 participating businesses, which is fantastic to hear. You can go around at your leisure, check out the menu items. We've got them all posted, 91x.fm, the specific locations. Go around, $2 a cup, bring your own spoon, just try a sample of each specific business's spicy food offering. And just like with the soup competition, there's a Judge's Choice Award and the People's Choice Award, and you can vote on your favorite spicy food dish in Downtown Belleville this Saturday by going to the Downtown Belleville booth, the downtownbelleville.ca website, or scanning the QR code directly on the participating business. So the lineup this year includes a take on kind of spicy onions, rainbow rice, curry meatball soup, Thai chili turkey bites, spicy macaron, you name it, they've got it. A variety of things, which is really nice to see. Once again, more information on this, 91x.fm. But they will have heat warnings and ratings, but definitely make sure you bring your own utensils this Saturday in downtown Belleville and a water and milk just in case.
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0: 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We're going to get into that in the next 15 minutes after the 8 o'clock news. But first, 7:53, Young the Giant out of LA, different kind of love on 91X.

0: From the National Newsroom of the Canadian Press, I'm Karen Rebaud. Prime Minister Mark Carney says his government will contribute $270 million to help Ukraine secure critical military capabilities in its defense against Russia's full-scale invasion. Carney made the announcement in Armenia this morning, where he addressed world leaders at the European Political Community Summit. He later explained the money will go towards purchasing items from a NATO list.
1: There are a series of packages that are made available. Canada has participated in a number of them. They're not divisible as package. You can't send part of a missile system. You have to send the whole thing. And with this money, we're going to be able to complete one of the packages with some Nordic partners, with Belgium and others. So the President was not surprising. President Zelensky was grateful.
0: Canada's total monetary support for Ukraine with today's commitment reaches to $25.8 billion. Canada is the first non-European country to attend that summit. The president of the European Parliament, Roberta Metsola, says in an increasingly unpredictable world, she was pleased Mark Carney was there.
2: We are here to discuss how to further integrate with our allies and partners around the world. I had a meeting with the Prime Minister yesterday, and I can tell you it was excellent, and where the future steps we can take in order to become closer with those who share our values and commitments to the fundamental principles of our society.
0: Carney was also invited to address the European Parliament. Today is the day executives in the Federal Public Service are expected to begin working on site in the office 5 days a week. The Treasury Board announced the rule changes for remote work in February and said all other employees who have been working 3 days in office in September of 24 will have to be in office 4 days a week as of July 6th. Two federal watchdogs will release a series of audits today. Auditor General Karen Hogan will reveal the findings of her investigations into whether Indigenous Services Canada effectively put into place its new fiscal relationship with First Nations and whether several federal organizations created an accessible workplace for public servants with disabilities. And a commissioner of the environment will also release some reports, including one that looks into whether three government departments effectively put in place measures to monitor and combat avian flu. It's almost time for fashion's biggest night in New York City. A-list stars and fashion artists will gather tonight at the Metropolitan Museum of Art for the annual Met Gala to benefit the Costume Institute. And it is a Star Wars holiday, kind of. May the 4th is considered a pseudo-holiday for fans because of its punny resemblance to the movie series' iconic line, "May the Force be with you." The first Star Wars film, A New Hope, premiered back in 1977. This is the Canadian Press. In sports, a tough loss for the Toronto Raptors and their fans. Jarrett Allen had 22 points and 19 rebounds to lead the Cleveland Cavaliers past the Toronto Raptors 114-102 to take the deciding Game 7 of their first-round series. Raptors guard R.J. Barrett of Mississauga, Ontario, was proud of a lot.
3: How hard we played. Also, how hard we played, one, with having a lot of guys that literally had no playoff experience at all. Being down one starter, being down two starters.
0: Cleveland advances now to play the Detroit Pistons. In the NHL playoffs, Alex Newhook's goal midway through the third snapped a tie and lifted the Montreal Canadiens to a 2-1 victory in Game 7 of their first-round NHL playoff series against the Tampa Bay Lightning. The only Canadian team left in the playoffs, the Habs advanced to Round 2 to face the Buffalo Sabres starting Wednesday. From the Canadian Press, I'm Karen Rebaud.
4: The forecast for Belleville, cloudy with showers off and on today. Wind gusty up to 50 kilometers an hour. Overall, just a high of 19. Tonight, increasing cloudiness, chance of showers, risk of thunderstorm again, windy, low of 11. Tuesday, tomorrow, much the same. A mix of sun and cloud, chance of showers, more of a risk of a thunderstorm tomorrow afternoon, high of 14. Wednesday, cloudy, chance of showers, high of 13. Outside Loyalists here, 8:05, mostly cloudy and 9 on 91X.
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American rock band The Shins, from their fourth album, Port of Morrow, released back in 2012. The Shins, Bait and Switch, on Alternative Radio 91X 809. If you're a part of the military move season right now with spring postings, perhaps you're coming to CFB Trenton or you're leaving CFB Trenton and you have to leave some things behind, great opportunity to do giveaway day in Quinte West in Belleville this Saturday and Sunday. We'll get into that in the next 15 minutes or so. Also, a little bit more about what's coming up ahead on 91X and later on this week. But first, 809 Royal Otis, who's your boyfriend on 91X.

May 21st and May 22nd coming up at the Danforth Music Hall. From their debut album, Can We Hang Out Sometime, which came out last month, here's Good Kid with Cicada on 91X.

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0: The Bluestone's Happy Cry on 91X, 823 for Lowe's College student about to move into residence, maybe in the fall or to another post-secondary location. Maybe you're trying to plan for your first house. Great opportunity to grab some stuff for free at the curbsides this weekend, Saturday and Sunday in Belleville and over in Quinte West. So it's the annual spring curbside giveaway days. How it works is that this coming Saturday and Sunday, residents are invited in Belleville and Quinte West to place unwanted household items in good condition on the curbside from 8 a.m. to 8 p.m. both days. Make sure they're clearly labeled as free so there's no confusion. Great items for giveaway day this weekend coming up include DVDs, furniture, small appliances, kitchen items, lumber, construction materials. They're asking just due to case safety concerns, don't put out any used car seats or strollers or bath seats and cribs and things like that. Giveaway day, great opportunity, according to the mayor of Quinte West, Jim Harrison, to just kind of choose to reuse and help protect the environment and be more sustainable in Quinte West and Belleville. Once again, more information on this, quintewest.ca and belleville.ca/giveaway days. But that's this coming Saturday and Sunday if you have some things to put out, 8 a.m. to 8 p.m. both those days.
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0: 15 businesses in the downtown Belleville area participating in that Savor the Heat spicy food competition this Saturday from noon to 3 p.m. Full list of details on 91X.fm. Well, 826 heading out to newscast. Keep in mind, over in Quinte West, as of this morning, 2nd Doug Hill Road is fully closed to traffic between Highway 2 and Hillside Meadows Drive. Of course, if you live in that area, residential traffic will continue to get through, as well as emergency vehicles as well. But it's all part of the 2nd Doug Hill Road urbanization project. You can find more on that on quintewest.ca/2nd Doug Hill Road. But once again, 2nd Doug Hill Road now closed fully to traffic this morning between Highway 2 to Hillside Meadows Drive as construction continues in that area. 826 of Bleachers, you and Forever on 91X. 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
1: It's 9 and cloudy at 8:30. Good morning. I'm Lindsay Heron. Prince Edward County OPP are warning residents about a scam involving Mad Canada this time. The OPP said that they have heard that scammers are calling people claiming to be police officers and asking for donations for Mothers Against Drunk Driving. The OPP said in a statement this morning that scammers use high-pressure tactics to convince victims to donate to Mad Canada immediately. Prince Edward County OPP are once again reminding people to watch out and remain cautious. The funeral for Neil Robertson, the former mayor of Trenton, will take place in Peterborough later on this morning. The service will be held at St. Alphonsus Church at 11 a.m. Robertson died last month at the age of 91. He served as a chair of the Trenton Separate School Board in the 1960s. He was a Trenton councillor in the 1970s and before becoming the mayor of Trenton from 1982 to 1997. Robertson will be buried at Mount Calvary Cemetery back in Trenton. Looking ahead this afternoon, the east side of Bell will be the key topic for the city's Planning Advisory Committee meeting later today. There is a proposal to expand the Hanley Park North subdivision area that could extend further east potentially to the Mercedes Meadows development. The developer is looking at adding 103 units in between, with 74 of them single-family homes and the rest townhouses. Bell's Planning Advisory Committee meeting goes at 5:30 p.m. this evening and will specifically hear from the public regarding that pitch. Bell Transit has made some changes to bus routes as less international students at Loyola's College could have a significant impact financially. The City of Bell has announced that as of today, Route 3 and 4 will no longer be stopping at the Loyola's College Pioneer Building. The buses to Loyola's will only be stopping now outside the Kente Building. Furthermore, also today, Routes 5A and 5B will no longer travel along Bleecker Avenue between Bridge Street East and Victoria Avenue. Buses will instead use McDonald Avenue now between those streets, so changes will not impact any other stops along that route. And the bus stop near the Walmart entrance has been eliminated as of today. The stop on Millennium Parkway is now the closest active stop on that area as the city crews work on building a new bus shelter closer to Walmart. The Bay of Quinte was busy over the weekend with the Walleye Fishing Derby. Jordan Yarrow caught the largest walleye at 11.2 pounds. The top pike came in at 12.7 pounds this year and was caught by Graham King. The top youth wrangler over the weekend was Zane Dickinson, who found a 6.4 pound fish. 8:32 your national headlines.
2: Now this update from the Canadian Press. The Canadian government will give $270 million to help Ukraine secure critical military capabilities in its defense against Russia's more than four-year-old full-scale invasion. Prime Minister Mark Carney made the announcement today in Armenia, where he addressed world leaders at the European Political Community Summit. Mounties in West Central Saskatchewan say several people, including children, were assessed after a man unleashed bear spray inside a church Sunday morning. Two federal watchdogs will release a series of audits today. Auditor General Karen Hogan will reveal the findings of her investigation into whether Indigenous Services Canada effectively put in place its new fiscal relationship with First Nations, brought in under former Prime Minister Justin Trudeau. And Canadian scientists battling a deadly infection that has killed over 6 million bats in North America over the past two decades say the creatures are also dealing with the threat of a political nature. From the Canadian Press, I'm Naira Ahmed.
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0: Manchild High Ground on Alternative Radio 91X, 836. Nomination period is now open. If you want to run to be a mayor across Ontario, be on council or serve as a school board trustee in the fall election across Ontario, Election Day will be October 26th, and the nomination period opened up back on Friday, May 1st, and that will continue for folks with their name forward right through until August 21st. What we do know is that Belleville Mayor Neil Ellis wants to seek re-election again. Couple of names down in Prince Edward County, but no one running up against Steve Ferguson down in Prince Edward County, who says he's not going to run again to be mayor. But all municipal websites here locally in the Bay of Quinte region, from Marmora to Tweed to Tanega, Deseronto, Prince Edward County, everywhere in between, now have a list that's been compiled by municipal staff as to kind of the candidate nomination list so far. So you can find everything individually on your municipality's website right now. Should also mention that over to Tweed, a bit of an update that was announced over the weekend. On the very first day that candidates could file back on Friday, two candidates came forward in Tweed. Current Deputy Mayor Jamie DeMarsh and Councillor Peter Valiquette are looking to run, and the current Mayor of Tweed is Don DiGenova. So they are going to be trying to run up to be the next Mayor of Tweed. Also, Prince Edward County. And so far, nobody running for Steve Ferguson's job, but over in Brighton, Neil Ellis in Belleville here and Brighton Mayor Brian Ostrander are the two mayors that are seeking re-election.
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0: Showers continue off and on today. High of 19, quite windy, especially this afternoon, up to 50 kilometers an hour. Tonight, much the same. Cloudy, chance of showers, low of 11. Tuesday, tomorrow, May 5th, cloudy, chance of showers, risk of thunderstorm, more so later Tuesday afternoon, high of 14. Wednesday, cloudy, chance of showers, high of 13. Outside Loyalists here, 8:39, week 2 of the spring semester, partly cloudy and 10 on 91X.
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Great documentary about Noah Kahan. If you haven't seen it on Netflix yet, that was Noah Kahan, The Great Divide, and Alternative Radio 91X, 8:43. Not only is it National Mental Health Week, and staff with Canadian Mental Health Association, Hastings Prince Edward, will be across a variety of restaurants and grocery stores over the noon hour today. It is also Emergency Preparedness Week across Canada, and Queen West is encouraging everyone to plan ahead and be ready for anything possible as a part of Emergency Preparedness Week. So City of Queen West staff reminding folks to make sure you have an emergency plan. Everyone is on top of it. You review it regularly, especially if you have some changes. Prepare a go bag with all the essentials, regardless of weather and conditions and time of season. And stay informed about local alerts and resources. More information on this, quintus.ca/beprepared. Speaking of being prepared, that's exactly what the Canadian Armed Forces is doing this week over at CFB Trenton. 424 Rescue Squadron, based at CFB Trenton, is currently hosting this week from today up until Friday, joint search and rescue exercise, as a part of kind of a regional thing. So the 424 Squadron at CFB Trenton will be working with folks from the Canadian Coast Guard, the OPP, Civil Aviation Search and Rescue Association, members of the U.S. Coast Guard, and other folks, really hosting kind of a training exercise, making sure they're all up to speed as well. So you may notice some more activity around CFB Trenton, all with this joint training exercise hosted by the 424 Rescue Squadron, starting today right through until Friday. You might notice some more aircraft and things like that around Trenton and Ontario, Lake Ontario, with kind of this overall regional exercise. 8:45, Kingston Quartet, Cassador with Talk on 91X.

0: Belleville Napanee Band, Station 301, their playground on Quinny's New Rock, Source 91X, 852 last night, Station 301, featured on our band interview show for the record. If you missed it last night at 9:40 p.m., you can catch it on the website, 91X.fm. It's now posted, that interview, and you can listen back to it this coming Wednesday at 10:40 p.m. Once again, Station 301 for the record. That was their debut single, Playground, we just played. Well, 852, construction season is upon us, and work on the multi-million dollar Prince Edward Street, County Road 64 project in Brighton is expected to ramp up fully today, but of course depending on the rain, especially later on this week. So officials have confirmed that to accommodate the work, a full road closure will be in effect between Elizabeth Street and Harbour Street now. Saw the detour signs in place yesterday driving around Brighton, and that is fully kind of ramping up this morning. So crews have posted maps and everything on the Brighton website, on socials you can find it. But essentially the first phase of construction right through to kind of the waterfront area is expected to last right through until July. So no doubt causing some detours for folks trying to get their trailers in and out of Presqu'ile Provincial Park. But that is a multi-year situation, and that covers kind of Prince Edward Street, County Road 64 in Brighton, right through from Elizabeth Street to Harbour Street is kind of the first phase of construction this year.
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0: And with that, that concludes Maxi Music Morning for this rainy Monday. Thanks for listening. Keep in mind, if you're to and from Loyalist College today, as of today, Belleville Transit buses only stopping at Loyalist College at the Kente building, the main bus stop, no longer stopping outside the Pioneer building, as we've had some routes shift and change. Further details on that, 91X.fm. 8:55, heading into your national 9 o'clock newscast, your Hospice Quinny feature and more from Hozier, and Chaos featuring Sam Roberts. 8:55, Cranberries, Dreams on 91X.

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1: Now this update from the Canadian Press. Prime Minister Mark Carney says it is his strong personal view that the international order will be rebuilt and that it will be rebuilt out of Europe. He made the comments this morning in Armenia, where he is attending the European Political Community Summit. More Canadians plan to save or invest their tax refund this year. A new TD survey shows 47% of respondents plan to save their tax refund, up from 29% last year. That number is led by the Gen Z cohort. The United States says it is ready to guide commercial ships through the Strait of Hormuz in a new effort to end the blockade, wreaking havoc on the global economy. Finance Minister François-Philippe Champagne will be in Winnipeg today, where he will in part tour the city's Canadian Forces base to tout Ottawa's defense investments, and Loblaw has signed a partnership deal with a Canadian artificial intelligence company. From the Canadian Press, I'm Naira Ahmed.
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7: I'm Lee McConnell from Hospice Quinty. Most people have a season they would call their favorite. Many like the summertime for the warmth and the outdoors, while some like the winter for staying cozy inside and the slower pace. But do the seasons have an impact on someone who is grieving the death of a loved one? On this episode of Changing Lives, we're going to look into the effect seasons can have on their grieving process. The first topic to investigate is whether or not different seasons can have an impact on people's overall mood. A study conducted in 2019 looked at research papers that studied this topic and found that there were a number of papers that suggest mood varies with the seasons. However, this study noted that overall, the research indicated that there is no major mood shift in the general population related to different seasons. It suggested that more research on the topic needs to be conducted before a solid connection can be made. It's important to note that seasonal affective disorder is something that has been scientifically established and does make some people who suffer from it feel more depressive symptoms during the fall and winter season. Many of the symptoms of grief and sad can overlap, making it even more difficult to navigate emotions during this time. The common signs include persistent sadness or emptiness, loss of interest in activities once enjoyed, changes in sleep or appetite, fatigue, difficulty concentrating, and feelings of hopelessness. Other signs include heightened anxiety and irritability, and physical aches that don't have a clear cause. When it comes to studies focused specifically on grief and bereavement during the different seasons, a 2013 study found that in the early stages of bereavement, holidays and special occasions can be a source of psychological distress. This might suggest that it's not necessarily the changing of seasons that causes a change in mood, but the fact that there are major holidays during the fall and winter that many people associate with family. The fall and winter can be a difficult time, as well as the late spring and early summer, due to the fact that this is the season of graduations and weddings, both events that can potentially be triggering to anyone who has experienced the death of a loved one. When we consider everything we've gone over about seasons and their relation to grief, it appears that there are in fact certain seasons of a person's life that do impact the bereavement process. However, they're not related to the calendar. Everyone has different parts of the year that have something meaningful to them, whether that be a collection of holidays or even a month that contains the birthdays of many loved ones. As a result, there is always going to be a season of difficulty in the bereavement process. So when we talk about a season, it may not be referring to summer or winter, but a point in someone's life that makes dealing with a loved one's death just a little bit harder than the other times of the year. It's these seasons that can have an impact. 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
5: Cloudy with a chance of showers throughout the day, high of 19. Tonight, increasing cloudiness, chance of showers, risk of a thunderstorm, windy, low of 11. Tuesday, tomorrow, cloudy, chance of showers throughout the day, risk of a thunderstorm, high of 14. Wednesday, cloudy, chance of showers, high of 13.
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1: It's 12 and cloudy at 10 o'clock. Good morning. I'm Lindsay Heron. Canada's total monetary support for Ukraine now amounts to $25.8 billion. The updated total comes after Prime Minister Mark Carney announced another $270 million to help Ukraine secure critical military capabilities. In his announcement early this morning, Carney says the money will go towards buying items from a NATO list, part of a bigger puzzle in a conflict where Ukraine is gaining some advantage. Carney says the latest contribution will help strengthen Ukraine's fight and ensure peace and prosperity for its people when it comes. Prince Edward County OPP are warning residents about a scam involving Mad Canada this time. The OPP said that they have heard that scammers are calling people claiming to be police officers and asking for donations for Mothers Against Drunk Driving. The OPP said in a statement that scammers use high-pressure tactics to convince victims to donate immediately. Prince Edward County OPP are once again reminding people to watch out and remain cautious. The funeral for Neil Robertson, the former mayor of Trenton, will take place in Peterborough later this morning. The service will be held at St. Afonso's Church at 11 a.m. Robertson died last month at the age of 91. He served as the chair of the Trenton Separate School Board in the 1960s. He was a Trenton councilor in the 1970s before becoming the mayor of Trenton from 1982 to 1997. Robertson will be buried at Mount Calvary Cemetery in Trenton. Drivers have a new detour to navigate in Quinte West today. Second Dug Hill Road is now closed to traffic between Highway 2 to Hillside Meadows Drive. Loyalist Parkway will serve as a detour area as the City of Quinte West continues to work on the Second Dug Hill Road re-urbanization project, which will include a new sidewalk and multi-use pathway. The 424 Rescue Search and Rescue Squadron at CFB Trenton is hosting a variety of agencies this week for training exercises. The Canadian Armed Forces says that residents will notice increased activity around Trenton and Lake Ontario this week as the search and rescue team conducts training exercises with partners including the Canadian and American Coast Guard along with the OPP. Training will run through until Friday. The Canadian Mental Health Association is promoting National Mental Health Week this week. Today at noon, staff with the Hastings Prince Edward office will be at a variety of Tim Hortons locations in Belleville and grocery stores across the broader Quinte region, encouraging folks to reach out and make meaningful connections. The theme this year is Strong Connections Equals Better Mental Health. CMHA HP will also be at the Quinte West Community Expo this Saturday at the Trenton Municipal Office. National Emergency Preparedness Week is also happening right now. Local municipalities are encouraging residents to make an emergency plan, review it, and always have a go bag ready with the essentials. The Bay of Quinte was busy over the weekend with the Walleye Fishing Derby. Jordan Yarrow caught the largest walleye at 11.2 pounds. The top pike came in at 12.7 pounds and was caught by Graham King. The top youth wrangler over the weekend was Zane Dickinson, who found a 6.4 pound fish. In sports, the Montreal Canadiens edged the Tampa Bay Lightning 2-1 last night in Game 7 of their first-round best-of-seven series to advance the second round of the NHL playoffs. The Canadiens, who went almost 27 minutes between shots during one stretch last night, open round 2 on Wednesday against the Sabres down in Buffalo. There are two NHL playoff games tonight, including a second-round series opener between the Vegas Golden Knights and visiting Anaheim Ducks. The Golden Knights eliminated the Utah Mammoth in six games in round one, while the Ducks ousted Edmonton also in six games. Elsewhere tonight, the Carolina Hurricanes host the Philadelphia Flyers in game two of their series. The Canes won Saturday's opener 3-0. The Toronto Blue Jays open a three-game series against the Tampa Bay Rays tonight at the renovated Tropicana Field. The Rays are second in the American League East with a 21-12 record. Will send right-hander Nick Martinez to the mound. The 16-18 third-place Jays, 5.5 games behind the Rays, have yet to reveal tonight's starting pitcher. There are two second-round NBA playoff games tonight. The Philadelphia 76ers visit the New York Knicks, while the San Antonio Spurs host the Minnesota Timberwolves. Last night, the Cleveland Cavaliers outscored the visiting Toronto Raptors 38-19 in the third quarter, en route to a 114-102 Game 7 victory in their first-round series. The Cavs advance to play the Pistons, with Game 1 tomorrow down in Detroit. The Toronto Maple Leafs will make more details available this afternoon following yesterday's moves at head office. David Augustine has that latest update.
2: The original six franchise looked both forward and back Sunday, naming ex-captain Mats Sundin as its senior executive advisor of hockey operations and John Sheka as general manager. The move marks a reset at the club's front office after a season that ended with Toronto missing the playoffs for the first time since 2016. Toronto fired GM Brad Treliving in March. The club also did not replace president Brendan Shanahan after he was let go in May 2025. Sundin and Sheikha arrived with the organization still searching for its first Stanley Cup since 1967. David Augustine, The Canadian Press, Toronto.
1: The forecast for Belleville, mix of sun and cloud continues. Windy, high of 19. Tonight, cloudy, chance of showers and a risk with thunderstorm, low of 11. Tuesday, tomorrow, cloudy, chance of showers with the risk of thunderstorm, high of 14. Wednesday, cloudy, chance of showers, high of 13. At 10:05, it's 12. I'm Lindsay Heron. 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
4: A mix of sun and cloud today, windy with a high of 19. Tonight, cloudy, chance of showers with a risk of a thunderstorm, low of 11. Tuesday, tomorrow, cloudy, chance of showers, risk of a thunderstorm, high of 14. Wednesday, cloudy, chance of showers, high of 13.
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1: It's 13 and cloudy at 11 o'clock. Good morning. I'm Lindsay Heron. Federal government is rolling out $1.5 billion in tariff relief. That includes a new billion-dollar program under the Business Development Bank of Canada to bolster the manufacturing sector and a $500 million top-up to the Regional Tariff Response Fund. The new program is meant to shore up factories hit by U.S. tariffs affecting exports of products containing steel, aluminum, and copper. It all comes in response to the United States widening its tariff criteria last month. Also this morning, Canada's total monetary support for Ukraine now amounts to $25.8 billion. The updated total comes after Prime Minister Mark Carney announced another $270 million to help Ukraine to secure critical military capabilities. In his announcement earlier this morning, Carney says the money will go towards buying items from a NATO list, part of a bigger puzzle in the conflict where Ukraine is gaining some advantage. Carney says the latest contribution will help strengthen Ukraine's fight and ensure peace and prosperity for its people when it comes. U.S. President Donald Trump says his administration's latest plan to reopen the Strait of Hormuz begins today. It's called Project Freedom and involves providing a protective shield for ships navigating the strait. It comes as peace talks with Iran remain stalled and gas prices continue to rise. More from ABC News Chief White House Correspondent Mary Bruce.
2: The president calling this new effort a humanitarian gesture to help ships linked to countries not involved in the war, and threatening any interference with the operation will unfortunately have to be dealt with forcefully. Trump's announcement coming after two more cargo ships were reportedly attacked Sunday by multiple small crafts off the coast of Iran.
1: Locally now, Prince Edward County OPP are warning residents about a scam involving Mad Canada. The OPP said they have heard that scammers are calling people claiming to be police officers and asking for donations from Mothers Against Drunk Driving. The OPP sent a statement this morning that scammers use high-pressure tactics to convince victims to donate immediately. Prince Edward County OPP are once again reminding people to watch out and remain cautious. Drivers have a new detour to navigate in Quinte West today. Second Doug Hill Road is now closed to traffic between Highway 2 to Hillside Meadows Drive. Lewis Parkway will serve as a detour area as the City of Quinte West continues work on the Second Doug Hill Road urbanization project, which will include a new sidewalk and multi-use pathway. The 424 Search and Rescue Squadron at CFB Trenton is hosting a variety of agencies this week for training exercises. The Canadian Armed Forces says that residents will notice increased activity around Trenton and Lake Ontario as Search and Rescue team conducts training exercises with partners, including the Canadian and American Coast Guards, along with the OPP. Training runs through today right through until Friday. Looking further ahead this afternoon, a proposed new subdivision and gas station leads the agenda at the Bubbles Planning Advisory Committee meeting later tonight. The team will hear from the public about a proposal to expand Hanley Park North subdivision that could extend further east to the Mercedes Meadows development. The developer is looking at adding 103 units, with 74 of them single-family homes, the rest townhouses. The committee will also be asked to rezone a piece of land on Highway 62 near Maitland Drive to make way for a car dealership. The property currently has an old house and barn on it. Bubbles Planning Advisory Committee meeting starts at 5:30 p.m. today and can be live-streamed on the City of Bubbles YouTube channel. Former fashion mogul Peter Nygaard is expected back at Ontario courtroom today. The 84-year-old is appealing his sexual assault convictions and prison sentence, arguing that Toronto trial judge made errors, including admitting the testimony of an expert on trauma. He was convicted of four counts of sexual assault back in 2023 and sentenced to 11 years behind bars after multiple women came forward with allegations dating back from the 1980s until the mid-2000s. His prison sentence amounts to a little less than 7 years. In sports, the Montreal Canadiens edged the Tampa Bay Lightning 2-1 last night in Game 7 of their first-round best-of-seven series to advance the second round of the NHL playoffs. The Canadiens, who went almost 27 minutes between shots during one stretch last night, open round 2 on Wednesday against the Sabres down in Buffalo. There are two NHL playoff games tonight, including a second-round series opener between Vegas and the visiting Anaheim Ducks. The Golden Knights eliminated Utah in 6 games in round 1, while the Ducks ousted Edmonton also in 6 games. Elsewhere tonight, Carolina Hurricanes host Philadelphia in game 2 of their series. The Canes won Saturday's opener 3-0. The Toronto Blue Jays open a 3-game series against the Tampa Bay Rays tonight at the renovated Tropicana Field. The Rays, who are second in the American League East with a 21-12 record, will send right-hander Nick Martinez to the mound. The Jays are third place and 16-18 their record so far. There are two second-round NBA playoff games tonight. The Philadelphia 76ers visit the New York Knicks, while the San Antonio Spurs host Minnesota. Last night, the Cleveland Cavaliers outscored the visiting Toronto Raptors in the third quarter, en route to a 114-102 Game 7 victory in their first-round series. The Cavs advance to play the Pistons with Game 1 tomorrow down in Detroit. The forecast for Belleville, a mix of sun and cloud, windy, high of 19. Tonight, cloudy, chance of showers, risk of thunderstorm, low of 11. Tuesday, tomorrow, cloudy, chance of showers, risk of thunderstorm, high of 14. Wednesday, cloudy, chance of showers, high of 13. At 11:05 at 13, I'm Lindsay Heron. 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
4: A mix of sun and cloud today. Windy with a high of 19. Tonight, cloudy, chance of showers with a risk of thunderstorm, low of 11. Tuesday, tomorrow, cloudy, chance of showers, risk of thunderstorm, high of 14. Wednesday, cloudy, chance of showers, high of 13.
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1: It's 14 and partly cloudy. Good afternoon. I'm Lindsay Herron. The federal government is providing $1.5 billion in tariff relief funding in response to the U.S. widening its tariff criteria in April. The new money includes a new $1 billion program under the Business Development Bank of Canada, as well as top-up of $500 million to the Regional Tariff Response Fund. Artificial Intelligence Minister Evan Solomon says the money helps to keep workers employed now while helping companies adapt and move into new markets.
2: 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Our workers are skilled. Our businesses are ready to compete globally when they have the right support.
1: Industry Minister Melanie Joly says the new funding is meant to shore up factories hit by U.S. tariffs affecting the export of products containing steel, aluminum, and copper. Canada's heavy equipment manufacturers will likely see uneven growth this year. In a report for the Association of Equipment Manufacturers, says the construction sector is being hit by a housing slowdown, while a push for mining projects could increase demand. It found the sector as a whole generated $54 billion in direct and indirect sales last year. That's up from $48.7 billion when the study was last done in 2022. Canada's total monetary support for Ukraine now amounts to $25.8 billion. The updated total comes after Prime Minister Mark Carney announced another $270 million to help Ukraine secure critical military capabilities. In his announcement early this morning, Carney says the money will go toward buying items from a NATO list, quote, part of a bigger puzzle in a conflict where Ukraine is gaining some advantage. Carney says the latest contribution will help strengthen Ukraine's fight and ensure peace and prosperity for its people when it counts. A Belleville woman has been accused of shoplifting. Belleville police said that back on Friday just after 6 p.m., they were called to a business on North Front Street. Employees told police that they saw a woman conceal merchandise in a bag and leave the store without paying Friday evening. Officers able to locate the suspect, Jennifer O'Hara. The 47-year-old is facing two counts of theft under $5,000 and is also charged with failing a probation order. She was released with a July court date. Belleville police had to help paramedics just after 3 p.m. yesterday. Belleville police were called after paramedics were called to support a man three times, even though he had no medical concerns yesterday. The suspects had also called paramedics earlier in the week. Belleville police said as a result, Daniel Gilby of Belleville was arrested and charged with public mischief. The 31-year-old was released with a July court date. Drivers have a need to navigate in Quinte West today. Second Dug Hill Road is now closed to traffic between Highway 2 to Hillside Meadows Drive. Lewis Parkway will serve as a detour area for now as the city of Quinte West continues to work on the Second Dug Hill Road urbanization project, which will include a new sidewalk and multi-use pathway. The 424 Search and Rescue Squadron at CFB Trenton is hosting rival agencies this week for training exercises. The Canadian Armed Forces says that residents will notice increased activity around Trenton and Lake Ontario as the search and rescue team conducts training exercises with partners including the Canadian and American Coast Guards along with the OPP. Training runs today right through until Friday. The Canadian Mental Health Association is promoting National Mental Health Week currently. This hour, staff at the Hastings Prince Edward office will be at a variety of Tim Hortons and grocery stores across Quinte, encouraging people to reach out and make meaningful connections. The theme this year is Strong Connections Equals Better Mental Health. CMHA-HP is also at the Quinte West Community Expo this Saturday at the Trenton Municipal Office. National Emergency Preparedness Week is also happening currently. Local municipalities are encouraging residents to make an emergency plan, review it, and always have a go bag ready with the essentials. Looking ahead to this afternoon, a new proposed subdivision and gas station leads the agenda at Belleville's Planning Advisory Committee meeting later tonight. The team will hear from the public about a proposal to expand the Hanley Park North subdivision area that could extend further east to the Mercedes Meadows development. The developer is looking at adding 103 new units, with 74 of them single-family homes and the rest townhouses. The committee will also be asked to rezone a piece of land on Highway 62 near Maitland Drive to make way for a car dealership. The property currently has an old house and barn on it. Belleville's Planning Advisory Committee meeting starts at 5:30 p.m. today and can be live streamed on the City of Belleville's YouTube channel. Further west, over to Queen's Park now today, the Ontario government says it will invest $6.5 million in emergency preparedness grants to strengthen Ontario Corps partners across the province. The province says the fund will ensure Ontario Corps can get boosts on the ground quickly when emergencies and natural disasters hit. The funding will be allocated to 13 Ontario Corps partners to support equipment, supplies, and training. Ontario is planning to give special constables on some transit systems the power to arrest people using drugs on public transit. Solicitor General Michael Kersner says there's no denying the impact illegal drug use has on users, but it's also an issue for people around them.
3: Far too many Ontarians are encountering individuals whose behavior is affected by these substances in their day-to-day lives, on their way to work, in their communities, and in parks and in public spaces.
1: He says the regulatory change will be part of a package of upcoming legislative measures. Finally, tonight is fashion's biggest night in New York City. Beyonce is set to be back at the Met Gala for the first time since 2016, co-chairing alongside Nicole Kidman, Venus Williams, and Anna Wintour. This year's theme is costume art, with Sabrina Carpenter, Angela Bassett, and Zoe Kravitz all set to be in attendance. The dress code for the Starry fundraising event calls for guests to express their relationship to fashion as an embodied art form. That's news on 91X at 12:06. Sports is next.
4: 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Savor the Heat will take place this Saturday. Over 10 businesses in downtown Belleville will be serving up spicy food, competing for top marks from the judges and visitors. 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Downtown Belleville. Be a part of it.
1: In sports now, the Philadelphia Flyers look to even their best-of-seven second-round series with Carolina after the Hurricanes won the opener 3-0 on Saturday. Meanwhile, the Vegas Golden Knights host the Anaheim Ducks to open that second-round set. The Golden Knights eliminated Utah in the 6 games in round one, while the Ducks ousted the Edmonton Oilers also in 6 games. A little downtime for the Montreal Canadiens. Montreal advanced the second round of the playoffs with a 2-1 win over Tampa Bay last night in the seventh and deciding contest. Montreal, which only had 9 shots on goal, visits Buffalo on Wednesday. The Toronto Raptors season is over. Toronto dropped a 114-102 road loss to Cleveland last night in the seventh and deciding game of their opening round series. All 7 games were captured by the home squad in that series. 2 second-round NBA playoff games on the hardwood coming up tonight. The Philadelphia 76ers visit the New York Knicks, while the San Antonio Spurs host the Minnesota Timberwolves. Both our series are openers. The Toronto Blue Jays continue their road trip in Tampa Bay versus the Rays today. Toronto comes off a 4-3 loss to Minnesota Twins yesterday. It's unclear who will get the start for Toronto, but Tampa will send right-hander Nick Martinez to the mound. The forecast for Belleville, a mix of sun and cloud continues, quite windy, up to 50 kilometers an hour, high of 19. Tonight, cloudy, chance of showers, risk of thunderstorm, low of 11. Tuesday, tomorrow, cloudy, chance of showers, risk of thunderstorm, high of 14. Wednesday, cloudy, chance of showers, high of 13. At 12:08, it's 14. I'm Lindsay Heron. 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
3: Is from Toronto band Good Kid, who appeared on the 91X Indie 5 at 5 countdown several times over the years with songs like Bubbly, Orbit, and No Time to Explain. Good Kid has two hometown shows on May 21st and May 22nd coming up at the Danforth Music Hall. From their debut album, Can We Hang Out Sometime, which came out last month, here's Good Kid with Cicada on 91X.

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1: On October 12th at 10:56 a.m., Belleville police responded to a report of a theft from a vehicle outside a business on Pinnacle Street. It was reported that while the vehicle owner was inside the business, an unknown person broke into their car and stole several items, including luggage, jewelry, and iPads. Anyone with information is asked to contact the Belleville Police Service at 613-966-0882. 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
4: A mix of sun and cloud today, windy with a high of 19. Tonight, cloudy, chance of showers with a risk of thunderstorm, low of 11. Tuesday, tomorrow, cloudy, chance of showers, risk of thunderstorm, high of 14. Wednesday, cloudy, chance of showers, high of 13.
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1: Now this update from the Canadian Press. Prime Minister Mark Carney has announced an additional $1.5 billion in tariff relief for Canadians. The additional funds come in response to the United States widening its tariff criteria last month. Ontario special constables could soon have the power to arrest people using drugs on some public transit systems. The regulatory change will be part of a package of upcoming legislative measures. The stepfather of two missing Nova Scotia children has had his unrelated assault case court date changed. Daniel Martel is charged with assault, sexual assault, and unlawful confinement involving an adult victim who cannot be identified. Five reports have been issued by Environment Commissioner Jerry DeMarco and Auditor General Karen Hogan today. One found that federal efforts to map parts of the country facing the highest risk of flooding are not on track to be finished by the 2028 target date. From the Canadian Press, I'm Naira Ahmed.
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4: 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Weather.
5: A mix of sun and cloud today. Windy with a high of 19. Tonight, cloudy, chance of showers with a risk of thunderstorm, low of 11. Tuesday, tomorrow, cloudy, chance of showers, risk of thunderstorm, high of 14. Wednesday, cloudy, chance of showers, high of 13.
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1: Now this update from the Canadian Press. Tensions are rising in the Middle East, where airspace over the UAE is nearly empty as the country faces multiple sirens warning of incoming drones. The United Arab Emirates says renewed treacherous Iranian aggression is targeting civilian sites that left 3 people injured. It comes as the U.S. military says it sunk 6 Iranian small boats that were targeting civilian vessels in the Strait of Hormuz. 2 people have been killed in Germany after a driver plowed into people in a major shopping area. The city says the car and its driver have been stopped and no longer pose any danger. 2 federal watchdogs released 5 audits today, including probes into federal workspace accessibility and the avian flu. And the government's new artificial intelligence strategy will be released very soon, according to Artificial Intelligence Minister Evan Solomon. From the Canadian Press, I'm Naira Ahmed.
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7: A mix of sun and cloud today, windy with a high of 19. Tonight, cloudy, chance of showers with a risk of a thunderstorm, low of 11. Tuesday, tomorrow, cloudy, chance of showers, risk of a thunderstorm, high of 14. Wednesday, cloudy, chance of showers, high of 13.
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1: Now this update from the Canadian press. A U.S. official says its military helicopters sank six of Iran's small boats in the Strait of Hormuz as it moved to reopen the critical passageway. A commander of U.S. Central Command says American forces have successfully opened a passage through the strait that is free of Iranian mines. Soon, Canada's Immigration Department will reach out to international students with expiring visas as part of its plan to track entry and exit data. It's part of plans to launch a pilot program toward having an indicator on visa holder profiles that states whether they're still in the country. Alberta says it has hired over 550 seasonal firefighters and is ready to tackle this year's wildfire season. The province says it's equipped with helicopters with night vision capability and ones that can hoist firefighters in and out of rough terrain. And the Toronto Raptors are reflecting on their season after being eliminated last night. RJ Barrett of Mississauga, Ontario, says the future is bright for the Raps. From the Canadian Press, I'm David Augustine.
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1: Quiddy's Alternative 91X. Another set of alternative rock is just 60 seconds away.
2: Belleville Downtown District is celebrating food that packs a punch. Savor the Heat will take place this Saturday. 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
4: Clear tonight with increasing cloudiness near midnight, then chance of showers and risk of a thunderstorm before morning. Gusty winds becoming light this evening, a low of 11. Cloudy with a good chance of showers tomorrow, risk of a thunderstorm early in the morning. Gusty winds, a high for Tuesday, 14. Daily for Wednesday, cloudy with a good chance of showers, a high of 9.
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1: Now this update from the Canadian press. The U.S. military says it sank six boats while reopening a shipping lane in the Strait of Hormuz. The operation aims to restore global energy flows but risks renewed conflict after earlier fighting shut the strait. Warm weather across British Columbia broke daily temperature records in at least 24 locations, with several spiking above 30 degrees Celsius. Environment Canada says among the highest was Pemberton, with 32 on Sunday, displacing a record of 31.1 set almost 70 years ago. Former New York City Mayor Rudy Giuliani is breathing on his own after being hospitalized with pneumonia and placed on a ventilator, and remains in critical but stable condition at a Florida hospital. A spokesperson said his illness was worsened by restrictive airway disease linked to exposure during the September 11th attacks. And a new TV adaptation of Lord of the Flies portrays stranded boys descending into violence, underscoring the fragility of democracy and civilization. You can watch that on Netflix now. From the Canadian press, I'm David Augustine.
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stuff. 91X, it was Blue October with Hot Stuff. Welcome to the Afternoon Drive. My name is Robert. Coming up soon, we have the Indie Song of the Day. But before that, the Black Keys, the Indiana Drones. But first, the Last Dinner Party with Count the Ways on 91X.

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1: Is from Toronto band Good Kid, who appeared on the 91X Indie 5 at 5 countdown several times over the years with songs like Bubbly, Orbit, and No Time to Explain. Good Kid has two hometown shows on May 21st and May 22nd coming up at the Danforth Music Hall. From their debut album, Can We Hang Out Sometime, which came out last month, here's Good Kid with Cicada on 91X.

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0: 91X, it was Colorado with What Killed Elvis Presley. Robert here. Well, the NHL playoffs are officially into round two now after probably one of the most exciting round ones I have watched in many years. But, you know, it's for every fan base, maybe not so. There was a game last night that probably added about 5 years or so to my age just by watching it. There's, of course, you know, the Habs and Tampa playing game seven, do or die. And the Habs broke a few records and not all of the good ones. Zero shots for like 26 or 28 minutes. Like a league record, or at least a franchise record. And then they won with 9 shots on goal, which actually broke an Edmonton record where they won with 10 shots on goal. I kind of wish it just ended any other way because, as I said, I was just stressing the whole time. But it also means that since 2019 or so, every single Stanley Cup final has had a Florida team in it. And now, for the first time since 2019, there won't be. Is that good for the league? Bad for the league? I'm going to say good because I think it's nice when it's kind of a new team in there. As much as it's fun to watch either Tampa or Florida, you know, back-to-back going to the Cups. You kind of want somebody else in there. I mean, even the Oilers are out now, so the final will be new teams. But still, I mean, off to the second round now, and even Minnesota and Colorado started their second round series yesterday. 9 goals against 6. I can't believe Colorado had more, or the same amount of goals as the Habs had shots in their game. And also Philadelphia and Carolina started as well, although Carolina got a shutout, 3-0. They are looking so good. So I'm curious to see if all of the young teams, because 4 out of the 5 youngest teams made the second round, which is almost like a changing of the guard. But how are you liking the NHL playoffs so far? Is, you know, if you're a fan of one of the teams, are you stressing out like me? Or if you're just an impartial fan, just enjoying it for the game, are you enjoying it so far? As much as I, you know, had a lot of gray hairs in the Habs Lightning series, that was one of the best I have seen in a long time. And, of course, made a bit better by, well, my team won. So, you know, little smiles there.
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Coming up soon, we have Boy Golden featuring Cat Clyde with Cowboy Dreams. But first, Courtney Barnett featuring Waxahachie with Sight Unseen on 91X.

0: 91X, it was Boy Golden featuring Cat Clyde with Cowboy Dreams. Robert here. So out of all of the, you know, shows that kind of made a staple, you know, cultural icons or even cult classics, Game of Thrones was pretty much there until the final season kind of left a bad taste in everyone's mouth. And of course, there were already offshoots of that, Dance of the Dragons. Yet people kind of fell out of love with that one as well. Yet A Knight of the Seven Kingdoms has definitely taken a lot of that love and given it new life. Yet, given that the first season went so well, although I'm going to be totally honest, I haven't actually watched it yet. Game of Thrones season 8 kind of ruined it for me a bit. I'm just going to wait for another season to come out. Because A Knight of the Seven Kingdoms does have a second season, and they actually started filming. But it's kind of been put on hold for a little bit because the set that they film at in Spain apparently was flooded with historic rainfall, ruining most of the production sets, and now they actually have to relocate to somewhere else. I mean, I trust them to do it, but also, wow, that's kind of ironic in a way. At least if you've seen the show, which I have tons of friends that keep trying to spoil it for me, but still, at the end of the day, I definitely want to watch this one, just because when so many people that don't usually like these kind of things, you know, talk it up. Okay, I'll bite the bullet. But we may have to wait a little bit longer for season 2, purely because, well, the sets were flooded and ruined, but I think they'll straighten it out. But is this one that you're kind of waiting and hoping for? Or do you think, like, just give me some original kind of show? Which, they're doing that too, but, well, depending on what you want for an original show, you may have that coming around the corner, because, you know, there's more original ideas, but a lot of them are reboots, retools, even bringing like a video game to life, which not all the time that works out. But given that, you know, A Knight of the Seven Kingdoms is a very much beloved show, do you trust them to do it right, even if they do have a bit of a setback? Or are you kind of worried that this could ruin the magic and the flow? What are your thoughts?
1: 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It can happen at work, online, or on social media, during training or office parties. 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
3: 91X. Weather. Clear tonight with increasing cloudiness near midnight, then chance of showers and risk of a thunderstorm before morning. Gusty winds becoming light this evening, a low of 11. Cloudy with a good chance of showers tomorrow, risk of a thunderstorm early in the morning. Gusty winds, a high for Tuesday, 14. Daily for Wednesday, cloudy with a good chance of showers, a high of 9.
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0: 91X, it was Jack McAvoy with Days Left. Robert here. Now, if you're a parent, and of course, even if your children are like adults and have their own children, you probably still remember the days when they were tiny and maybe getting into some trouble. Not like overt trouble, like, you know, back of a cop car or anything, but just doing things that they don't know any better yet, but that give you mini heart attacks. I'm sure everybody has those kind of moments, you know. Kid asking some kind of question like, what happens if the kitchen's on fire? What do you mean? Is the kitchen on fire? Those kind of things. Well, there is some families have like the cameras inside their house to like stop burglars, etc., or to record. And some of them catch pretty funny moments, especially when you have young kids that maybe ask or do things that are kind of ridiculous. And one of those videos was released recently purely because of this one son and his father's interaction. The father's laying on a chair, just on his phone, kind of spending some time there. And his son comes in asking how to work a weed whacker. And the father answers him right away, which is a total dad thing to do. Not why do you have a weed whacker in the house at the age of 7, but, oh, you have to hold the safety and, you know, has a trigger lock. So then he says, oh, thanks, and walks off to his room, and then the dad looks up from the phone saying, wait, why do you have a weed whacker? There's a spider in my room. Another few seconds pass. Wait, no, stop! And I can totally see that kind of thing happening. On the record, maybe not that exact thing, but anyone that's afraid of spiders, a weed whacker is a pretty good tool. Except if you have to also do drywall and painting afterwards, maybe repair that pillow. And also try to find the spider that got sent into the nether region. But what do you think of this one? Because, you know, I'm sure a lot of parents out there have these kind of experiences with their kids. Maybe not the weed whacker thing, but, you know, where they ask something where it's like, don't be doing that. And even, you know, thinking back to my own childhood, there was a few moments where I asked a pretty dumb question that kind of remember at certain times, either in the shower, just falling asleep, you know, those embarrassing moments come back. I don't know if the weed whacker and the spider would be one of those moments if I was that kid, but I'm sure the father's going to have a few nightmares just every time that panic of, oh, wait, stop. That's going to cost me money. Has your kid ever done that? And if so, did they cost you money?
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1: Now this update from the Canadian Press. Alberta separatists say they have submitted nearly 302,000 signatures to trigger a referendum on leaving Canada, well above the required threshold. Premier Danielle Smith has said a vote will proceed if the petition is verified. Richmond RCMP say a person has been arrested after they accessed an aircraft without authorization at Vancouver International Airport. They say officers were called to the airport after the incident at about 4 a.m. Pacific time this morning. Ontario Premier Doug Ford says Little Norway Park will not be taken away once the province takes control of Billy Bishop Toronto City Airport. The legislation would enable airport expansion to accommodate jets and could appropriate one-third of the waterfront park. And home sales in Vancouver fell 2.5% year-over-year in April to over 2,000 transactions, well below the 10-year average. Detached homes were a bright spot, with sales rising 14%, while condo and attached home sales declined. From the Canadian Press, I'm David Augustine.
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91X, it was Wolf Alice with White Horses. Welcome to the Afternoon Drive. If you're just joining us, my name is Robert. Coming up soon, we have Said the Whale, Fionn, but first, Ace and Abby with Gone Baby Gone on 91X.

0: 91XO was Royal Otis with Murder on the Dance Floor. Robert here. So there's a lot of things in life that sound like great ideas in theory, on paper, but you try to implement it and that doesn't work out the same way. And there's some things that are innocent, you know, that don't really matter, maybe cost you time but not money, or dangerous, etc. But then there's the ones that are dangerous, right? Now, of course, when we think of commercials, slogans, a lot of them kind of stick in advertising working. Yet when it comes to Kit Kat, which has been in the news recently, just with the whole grand heist in Eastern Europe where like 12 tons of Kit Kat were stolen, and now they have like convoys with each truck, which I just find hilarious. It's like little kids raising a heist. But the company behind Kit Kat's actually trying a new campaign slogan in certain regions of the world, trying to make the wrapper block smartphone signals, because their slogan is, have a break, have a Kit Kat, I think, something along those lines. I don't remember it off the top of my head. But of course, a lot of people, even when they take a break, they're on their phone doom scrolling. They're seeing awful things. Maybe not awful, but to tank your mental health, kind of awful. So their thought behind this is, you know, if you can't use your phone when you're having a Kit Kat, you could actually take a break. And that's good on paper. The theory is nice. But what happens when, you know, this blocks things that are not supposed to block? Like if somebody's driving the truck full of the Kit Kats in the back, and oh, they're about to be held up again because, hey, it's happened earlier this year, and they try to text somebody, oh no, I can't use my phone. Like, did nobody see this coming? Did nobody think about it? Because that seems like a glaring issue. Not to mention, like, what if thieves start using Kit Kat to, like, block people from calling? You know, this can quickly get out of hand. Great idea on paper. I don't know about that one. What do you think, though? Like, am I overreacting to this? Is this idea one of those good on paper, bad in practice? Or do you think it's just good? Maybe it'll get people to be off their phones a bit. I don't know if chocolate is going to be the thing that gets people off their phones when people are so addicted to it, but I guess it's one way to start. But how do you think about, you know, this smartphone blocking kind of wrapper? I think that's kind of wasted on Kit Kats, in my opinion. I mean, if we're going to be using that for things, how about like in buses and stuff like that, so people talk to each other again, or at least not just look at their phone? Or how about at fireworks shows, so people stop recording them? Because that's my personal pet peeve. What are your thoughts on this, and do you think there's better uses for this wrapping than on chocolate?
1: Your mom. She'll always remember those moments when you show your love and appreciation. Moms are like that. They put importance on everyone else before themselves. This Mother's Day, recognize that selfless love with a gift from Live, Love, and Laugh. 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Quinty Bowl, Highway 62, north of Maitland Drive. 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
0: Coming up next, we have The Strokes with Going.

0: 91X, it was calling all captains with Call Me. Robert here. So there's a lot of companies starting to move over to AI. Whether that's a good idea or a bad idea, they're looking at purely at, we want to save money. It helps us with our bottom line. And, you know, if you look at it from the company's perspective, you can understand maybe a bit. Okay, well, if I own a company and I can save some money, and, you know, that's the point of owning a business, I can see it. As a worker, though, it kind of feels like, oh, so I'm, you know, my wages, my effort is making this company successful, and you use that profit to replace me. Great. Of course, certain jobs are okay and safe, pretty safe from future AI takeover. Others, it's like half and half. They're going to implement it a little, but not completely. Some law firms are even starting to do it, which, you know, one thing AI is good for, and this is a tip for anyone out there, it can summarize terms and conditions. You can ask it, is there any like funny business needs? It can scan it all and tell you who is reading the terms and conditions. I've never once in my life read the terms and conditions. AI can do that in a heartbeat. Medical forms, legal documents, and that's what I think the right use is. There was a law firm, however, that decided to put its entire database, its backups, everything in the hands of AI, and within 10 minutes, it deleted everything. It even said when a text came to kind of try to diagnose what happened, it said, I violated every principle I was given. Like, that's the AI, what it said to the tech. Yikes, I bet you that wasn't worth, especially given that it's a law firm and they have cases pending and that stuff was their responsibility to keep a hold of. And I don't know how I would feel about that if, like, I say I had some court case pending and paperwork in and the law firm is using AI to manage it. Where's the confidentiality in that, you know? I don't know how I feel about it, because on one hand, AI is super useful and I can see it's like a tool, depends on how you use it. But people that misuse it kind of become the tool, in my opinion. And this, oof, like, that's going to cost them a lot of money. But then again, that's the risk you take trying to replace most of your people. How do you feel about this, though? Do you feel bad for this law firm? Do you not feel bad at all? Because, hey, you took a risk and you got slammed for it. Or do you think it's just a matter of, well, they're going to learn a lesson and the next one might get it right? What are your thoughts on this very, to be honest, kind of funny circumstance, but what are your thoughts on it?
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7: Clear tonight with increasing cloudiness near midnight, then chance of showers and risk of a thunderstorm before morning. Gusty winds becoming light this evening, a low of 11. Cloudy with a good chance of showers tomorrow, risk of a thunderstorm early in the morning. Gusty winds, a high for Tuesday, 14. Daily for Wednesday, cloudy with a good chance of showers, a high of 9.
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0: 91XO is stuck on planet Earth with high vibration. Robert here. So as much as I'm a big hockey lover, like I watch pretty much every NHL game that I can, mostly Habs fan, but of course many of you may know that. Yet there was probably the most amazing thing I've ever seen hockey related happening over the weekend, and it wasn't even in the NHL. Wasn't even in the AHL. It was in the QMJHL. Pretty sure that's the Quebec Major Junior Hockey League. Maybe wrong with that, but don't know every abbreviation in the English language. But there was a game. Game 6. It was tied. And a player, Justin Carboneau, helped Blainville Brosbrand, I'm probably butchering that, my French is not top tier, and they forced Game 7 with 0.5 seconds left on the clock. They won the draw, snapped it immediately to the net. I have never seen that in my life. Like, I've seen people score with like 2 seconds. Half a second? I don't even know if that's physically possible. But it is. They did it. And there's a video circulating on Twitter of it, and it's probably one of the most amazing things I've ever seen. But they still have to play Game 7. And there's a lot of people now going to tune into that Game 7 because it's, kind of interesting. What's the craziest hockey thing you've ever seen? Because this year, I think we've seen a lot. I mean, I'd even put a runner-up to Gritty, the Philadelphia mascot, chucking a penguin off the second level of the... When's the last time you saw that? I've never seen it before, but, well, given that Game 3 in Philadelphia between them and Carolina is going to be this week at some point, you may want to look into that because I'm sure Gritty's going to do some other Gritty nonsense. That's just who he is. But I think that's what makes hockey such a great sport because it's high entertainment. There's an element of luck, though, that you just don't get in any other major sport. Like, there's just magic beans. Like, say, last night's Tampa-Montreal series. The shots were 28-9, and the team with 9 shots won. That's hockey. And that's also what makes it so amazingly interesting. But 0.5 seconds? That's just ridiculous.
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0: And next, that does it for another edition of the Afternoon Drive Home. I've been your host, Robert, and I will see you tomorrow for the Tuesday edition. Until then, please take care and stay safe. Coming up next, we have Violent Grohl with Thume on 91X.

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1: From the National Newsroom of the Canadian Press, I'm David Augustine. The head of Stay Free Alberta, Mitch Sylvester, arrived at Elections Alberta today with the signatures of over 300,000 people who want to trigger a referendum on the province leaving Canada. The group only needed 178,000 in order for Premier Danielle Smith to hold the referendum. More than 300 supporters gathered, waving the provincial flag and chanting Alberta Strong. The petition could face another hurdle this week, though, as an Edmonton judge is set to rule on if Alberta's separation from Canada would violate the province's First Nations rights. The U.S. military says it engaged with Iranian forces, sinking six boats and reopening a shipping lane in the Strait of Hormuz. This as the UAE reported missile and drone attacks by Iran, damaging an oil facility and triggering alerts despite a weak ceasefire. U.S. President Donald Trump backed the mission as it aims to restore global energy flows while risking a renewed conflict in the region. The federal government is announcing $1.5 billion in tariff relief in response to the U.S. widening its tariff criteria last month. The announcement includes the creation of a new $1 billion program under the Business Development Bank of Canada. Industry Minister Melanie Joly says the new bank will make available three-year low-interest loans of up to $50 million to tariff-hit businesses.
2: Short-term, our goal is to provide liquidity to companies in order for them to keep their workers. Medium-term, what we're trying to do is really to help businesses adapt, pivot, try to get into new markets. And long-term, what we're doing is we're building Canada strong.
1: Artificial Intelligence Minister Evan Solomon was also on hand to announce a $500 million top-up to the Regional Tariff Response Fund. Prime Minister Mark Carney says the Canadian government will contribute $270 million to help Ukraine secure critical military capabilities in its defense against Russia. Carney made the announcement today in Armenia, where he addressed world leaders at the European Political Community Summit. The money will go toward buying items from a NATO list and brings Canada's total monetary support for Ukraine to $25.8 billion. The Prime Minister later explained the munitions are being made available by the U.S.
3: There's been a big draw on resources because of the war with Iran, but they have made resources available to Ukraine. These packages are for specific materiel that will be made available to Ukraine.
1: Ukrainian President Volodymyr Zelensky expressed gratitude for the moral and financial backing. And the new Netflix series adapts William Golding's Lord of the Flies, exploring chaos among boys stranded on a tropical island.
4: And now we're trying to find out exactly where we are.
5: What nonsense.
4: Who's coming with me?
1: The show follows more than two dozen British boys in the 1950s as they descend into tyranny. Adapted by Jack Thorne and directed by Mark Munden, the series highlights different characters in each episode. Lord of the Flies is out on Netflix now. This is the Canadian Press. In sports, the Toronto Maple Leafs have made it official, introducing Matt Sundin as their senior executive advisor of hockey operations and John Chayka as general manager. Sundin is the franchise's former captain and all-time points leader. Chayka was previously the NHL's youngest GM with the Arizona Coyotes. Masai Ujiri has a new gig. The Dallas Mavericks have hired the former Toronto Raptors executive as their president and alternate governor. Ujiri, who led Toronto to an NBA championship in 2019, replaces Nicole Harrison, who was fired as GM in November. The Orlando Magic have fired head coach Jamal Mosley. The move comes after Orlando blew a 3-1 series lead and was eliminated by the Detroit Pistons to open the NBA playoffs. Mosley spent five seasons with Orlando, taking the Magic to the playoffs three times. And two second-round NBA playoff series open tonight. The New York Knicks are home to the Philadelphia 76ers in the Eastern Conference contest, and later the San Antonio Spurs host the Minnesota Timberwolves to begin their Western Conference series. From the Canadian Press, I'm David Augustine.
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7: Clear tonight with increasing cloudiness near midnight, then chance of showers and risk of a thunderstorm before morning. Gusty winds becoming light this evening, a low of 11. Cloudy with a good chance of showers tomorrow, risk of a thunderstorm early in the morning. Gusty winds, a high for Tuesday, 14. Daily for Wednesday, cloudy with a good chance of showers, a high of 9.
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8: Clear tonight with increasing cloudiness near midnight, then chance of showers and risk of a thunderstorm before morning. Gusty winds becoming light this evening, a low of 11. Cloudy with a good chance of showers tomorrow, risk of a thunderstorm early in the morning. Gusty winds, a high for Tuesday, 14. Daily for Wednesday, cloudy with a good chance of showers, a high of 9.
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2: Is from Toronto band Good Kid, who appeared on the 91X Indy 5 at 5 countdown several times over the years with songs like Bubbly, Orbit, and No Time to Explain. Good Kid has two hometown shows on May 21st and May 22nd coming up at the Danforth Music Hall. From their debut album, Can We Hang Out Sometime, which came out last month, here's Good Kid with Cicada on 91X.

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2: 91X weather. Clear tonight with increasing cloudiness near midnight, then chance of showers and risk of a thunderstorm before morning. Gusty winds becoming light this evening, a low of 11. Cloudy with a good chance of showers tomorrow, risk of a thunderstorm early in the morning. Gusty winds, a high for Tuesday, 14. Daily for Wednesday, cloudy with a good chance of showers, a high of 9.
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